Love it. Somber back to friends. 100.3 The Peak. Hozier's got a kind of a somber. He and Somber look like they could be almost brothers, right? Maybe a little older.

0: 100.3 The Peak, your home for Jackie, Tony, and Ryan on this Memorial Day. Maybe you're getting ready to do a little grilling, right? That sounds good. I'm down with that. I know Anita out in Corrales. What's your favorite thing about barbecue?
1: 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Ain't nothing like a burger
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1: 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The ribs with barbecue sauce, chicken wings.
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0: You covered it all. I'll be there in a minute. As we continue. Gosh, you got me hungry. Taylor Swift, Dua Lipa, all good on X100.3 The Peak.
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Okay, I'm checking out. Enjoy your Memorial evening. Hopefully you had a long holiday weekend with family and friends. You're in good shape, though, because Lexi's coming on in. She's got your back. See y'all tomorrow. I'll leave you Harry Styles, American Girls on The Peak.

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8: There's a little rumor that R-rated comedies are dead, which is why Scary Movie is back. 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
3: There's a little rumor that R-rated comedies are dead, which is why Scary Movie is back. 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
3: 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And last but not least, white people.
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1: Your husband is not who you think he is. 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
1: Welcome to True Crime Tonight on iHeartRadio. We're talking true crime all the time. I'm Stephanie Leidecker, and I'm here with Courtney Armstrong and Body Movin'. And listen, everybody, it is Tuesday, May 19th, and we have a stacked night of headlines. Accused Charlie Kirk assassin Tyler Robinson had a very contentious day in court today. Also, have you guys seen the documentary called The Crash on Netflix?
0: I keep hearing about it, but no, Stephanie, I haven't.
1: It's everywhere. Social media has blown up about this case. Mm-hmm. It's highly controversial. If you haven't seen it, it's okay because we're going to unpack the true story behind it. Also, there's a small update in the Delphi murders. And finally, fire death scene investigator Ed Nordskog joins us to discuss the mindset of an arsonist.
0: And it's ironic, I have to say, because here in Los Angeles today, we are having some fires up in Simi Valley in Los Angeles.
2: I saw that. Near Thousand Oaks.
1: Yeah, very
2: right?
1: Terrible.
2: I saw that.
1: Yeah.
2: That's so scary.
0: Yeah.
2: Terrible.
0: So
2: terrible.
0: Wishing everybody well.
1: But first, Courtney, what is happening with Tyler Robinson? This was a huge explosive day in court.
0: So the 22-year-old Robinson, he is the one accused of fatally shooting Charlie Kirk, who, of course, was Turning Point USA founder. This happened back in September of last year at the Utah Valley University. And we remember it because most of us saw it with or without wanting to. So the defendant, he's been charged with aggravated murder. And interestingly, he hasn't entered a plea yet. Prosecutors have said they do indeed intend to seek the death penalty if he's convicted. And during a hearing today, the defense and prosecution, they were arguing about whether an upcoming preliminary hearing in July should be open to the public and the media. And that kind of hearing is where prosecutors establish probable cause. So they explain a lot of what their evidence is. Mm-hmm. Additionally, the defense moved to sanction the Utah County Attorney's Office for alleged rule violations and improper out-of-court statements. Mm. What do you think?
2: I saw the armored truck arriving. There was this big tank almost, I want to say.
1: Major.
2: Pulling up to the courthouse with him in it. I was like, oh my gosh. Like the security that they have for these hearings is kind of unseen before, in my opinion.
1: What do you make of the optics of that? Is that something to be considered? I mean,
2: yes,
1: optics, when a person who has not yet been convicted enters the courtroom, we learned in the Luigi Mangione case, is a big deal, right? Sometimes if it's a really big, spectacle, that, of course, right there could taint a jury pool. And the live coverage piece of it, I'm curious, what do you guys think about that?
2: I think it should be live. I think it should be live
1: too.
2: Coverage. Especially the family of Charlie Kirk want it to be on display. I think that obviously the family should be respected in that sense. And I've always been a big proponent of, things being out in the open, transparency, things shouldn't be done in the dark, so to speak. So I definitely think it should be public. What about you guys?
0: I got to say, because I, before today's hearing, I was 100%, and I do think that the trial itself should be covered with cameras, as you said, to the, so there's the public can see what's actually happening. I thought the defense made a really good point, though. Not only, of course, they argued that the live media coverage will generate adverse publicity for their defendant, understood. However, this is what stands out. The defense attorney, Stacey Visser, she noted that preliminary hearings, it relies on what they call reliable hearsay and evidence that eventually might be ruled inadmissible at a trial, which therefore could jeopardize the defendant's right to a fair trial.
2: I think that's fair. I mean, I don't need to see the prelim. You know what I mean? I don't need to see a grand jury, obviously. I don't need to see a prelim. I do think the trial itself should be public, but I'd be totally okay if the prelim was closed.
1: I'm with you on this one completely. And by the way, trials should be live because it's going to become increasingly more difficult to hear coverage. You know, I think we're entering a time as AI enters the equation on social media.
2: So true.
1: How things are being covered outside of the courtroom is really, it sometimes can be hard to track. And let's be honest, courtrooms are filled with emotion and nuance, and the layers of being there is hard to, it's hard to ignore. And I think people just generally seeing that and can interpret it fully, I think then people won't feel confused all the time.
2: I think that's a fair point.
0: Yeah, and that's a lot of the prosecution's argument, you know, both that the public and the media do have a constitutional right to open proceedings for all the reasons you just said, Stephanie. And this one, particularly in this case, the deputy county attorney, Chad Grunander, so he emphasized that these open hearings are vital to counter online conspiracy theories that do surround this case, I think, more than anything that comes to my memory.
1: Wow.
2: Yes. I think you're probably, well, I think there's been conspiracies in every case. I just feel like the conspiracies in this one are so big, you know, and being and being said by people with big microphones, right? And so I think that it, I think that the transparency is going to be important. However, I also think that no matter what kind of transparency is shown, the conspiracies are still going to run wild. I do.
1: I
2: They're going to say it's fake
1: and
2: news.
1: Do you think so? It would I would imagine that would lower that a little bit, but it is so true, this particular case. I mean, obviously, for good reason, we watch somebody lose their life. Sure. This is somebody's, you know, husband, and he's a father. That was, you know, a terrible, terrible thing. But it has also become so divisive and political as well. So, yeah, I don't know. The spectacle of it all, though, with cameras outside of the courthouse, I don't know what the workaround is on that.
2: I'm not sure about that, but
0: well, the prosecution had one more argument point, and that was to maintain an open courtroom, but implement that they referred to it as just a middle ground, and to restrict the public and media from viewing or copying or handling sensitive exhibits, and that includes two videos of the victim Charlie Kirk's killing. They're both making really reasoned arguments, I have to say. But in this case, for the prelim, I do go with the defense and have that closed. Because if evidence is said that is then inadmissible, that bell is rung.
1: 100%, which is why sometimes people do want that to be open and visible for that very reason. It's probably a strategy. Sorry, I didn't mean to say that, you know, and now, boom, it's out there. You can't put it back in a bottle. So that is something to keep very sacred.
0: So we'll see. This will be ruled on. There was one other big sort of argument today, and that was a request for sanctions against the prosecution. So Richard Novak, he's the defense attorney, and he's now accused one of the prosecutors, Christopher Ballard, of contempt of court. And he cited a Fox and Friends appearance where Ballard went on. He discussed forensic evidence as well as the defendant Tyler Robinson's guilt. So that seems very off color and inappropriate to me. I don't know. What do you guys think?
2: I mean, you know, I mean, we have seen prosecutors give press conferences before. I mean, we just recently saw the prosecutor in Los Angeles give a press conference about David's guilt. I mean, he wasn't sitting down with Fox and Friends, but he was giving a press conference. Bill Thompson in Idaho, you know, when Brian Koberger was arrested, we learned some things about that. I don't necessarily think that that is prejudicial necessarily. I think I would be kind of more talking about, you know, the statements like from the president and stuff. You know, that would be more of my thing. But you can't really sanction the president of the United States in court, you know, at the state level. So maybe that's probably why they didn't. But I don't necessarily think that's super sanctionable. But that's just my opinion.
1: I don't disagree.
0: Yeah. So we'll see. We'll see what the judge comes down. So there wasn't a ruling today, but these are all the main arguments that played out. And the judge, Tony Graff Jr., he's taking the arguments under advisement, and he's going to issue his decision. It's going to be during a virtual hearing on June 1st. So that is coming right up. And then after that, the defendant's next virtual appearance He will also be there virtually, and then it will be followed by an in-person hearing on June 12th.
2: Well, that's going to be very interesting. The bullet is still kind of a thing. The deputy county attorney Ryan McBride and the prosecutor Christopher Ballard argued that this bullet framing, how they said the bullet doesn't match and whatnot, that was a big problem today, because the bullet, they said that it omitted crucial content, right? Context. The ATF report did not exclude the bullet. It simply could not decisively include it, as it had shattered. So that's going to be interesting. This is True Crime Tonight. We're on iHeartRadio. We talk true crime all the time. What do you guys think? Should this trial be open to the public and televised for all to see? Or is it better for the country and the family that this all be done behind doors? Give us a call and let us know. Let's go to a talkback.
3: Regarding the death of the lady that fell overboard in the boat, what about their cell phones? When she fell over, didn't he have a phone that he could make a phone call off that boat? Or can't they track the previous locations of the phones and stuff to determine how accurate the story is? Because I believe her phone would turn off once it hit the water. I don't know.
1: Totally a great point.
2: Great question. Brian Hooker said that his cell phone, because that was like the first thing I think all of us thought of, well, why didn't he call somebody, right? He says that his cell phone, he didn't have cell service. He said it only works via Wi-Fi, okay? And he doesn't have a signal because he's not near the boat or near a Wi-Fi signal, so he had no way to call. Now, Lynette's daughter said that her mom carried her phone with her all the time.
1: Of course she did. She's a functioning person in the world. She's not going to get on a boat without any form of communication with a man who she was already like, if something happens to me, you know who, and is basically pointing at his picture without anybody knowing. She was giving some signals. This is unbelievable, and it's such a great point. I mean, the basics.
2: That's a good point.
1: Where, like, if she, maybe the phone fell out of her pocket, if this in fact happened, which let's assume it did because he claims his innocence. But if in fact that did happen, of course she had the key to the boat where and her phone probably fell in the water as well. Can't we get that? And that's a proper timestamp.
2: Well, we know too that when they searched the boat, they took like some kind of cellular devices or cellular equipment of some kind. It was mentioned in a couple of different reports that they had taken some electronic equipment that was related to cell service, or I can't remember the exact verbiage.
1: Understood.
2: But it was something along those lines. So yeah, I don't know. But yeah, Brian Hooker's like, oh, my cell phone doesn't work without a Wi-Fi, which I get. If you don't have cell service and you make all your calls over Wi-Fi, okay, fine, but that is weird. Like,
1: it's
2: that's
1: so
2: a little convenient to me, right? Mm-hmm.
0: Is it something about being in another country or no?
2: I don't know.
1: Why would you not have your phone if you're in another country and just going to get on a boat and open water without any form of communication? She was obviously being very careful if she had the key to the boat in her pocket.
2: My cell phone works down there.
1: No, my cell phone for sure wouldn't work. And by the way, if it were me, you'd all roll your eyes because you'd be like, of course she didn't have her phone. Yes. But I feel like she would have had her phone.
4: I feel like she would have, but I don't think it's odd to have your phone overseas and not working. Like when you do dock back in your natural country or wherever you're from, your service comes back on. So to me, it's not odd that you would have a phone that only works, that didn't work in that area.
2: And maybe it's that kind of situation where, that he didn't have like the right SIM card for the country he's in or something. And that's why it only works via Wi-Fi. But I don't even know if that's a thing.
1: Well, and she's just the timestamp. It's less about him being able to communicate and get help, right? It's more about just the actual pin of, okay, that was the last time she was, likely nearby. If he was trying to stage something, would it have been appropriate to even toss it over? If this was something that was, thought through beforehand, which, man, I hope that's not the case. Let's assume that's not the case.
2: It kind of feels like it is a little bit. Yeah. It kind of feels like it is the case a little bit, especially with the bartender. Right?
4: Every time we talk about it, I feel that way more and more. I'm like, at one point I was like, poor Mr. Hooker, why are they all going after him? And now I'm changing my tune.
2: Well, they've had the boat for a hot minute too now. They might have found something by, I mean, maybe by now, right? It's getting processed. He hasn't been arrested. So maybe there's some truth to his innocence, and let's hope so. Let's hope, mm-hmm. you know, that he is innocent, because, you know, you don't want anybody to hurt their wife. Much rather, you know, anyway, we'll stay updated on that. When we come back though, the case they called a murder by car crash, and why a new Netflix documentary about convicted killer Mackenzie Shrilla is now creating a fresh backlash. Keep it right here. True Crime Tonight.
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1: Welcome back to True Crime Tonight on iHeartRadio. We're talking true crime all the time. I'm Stephanie Leidecker, here with Courtney Armstrong and Body Move In. Taha is with us, of course, our favorite producer. And of course, we have Sam and Adam in the control room. Listen, big turnout last night on the music. It seems like we've gotten a lot of positive feedback. More to talk about on that front. And listen, have you guys seen this documentary called The Crash on Netflix? It's just buzzy right now. You're on social media or on any of the boards, it seems to be dominating the conversation. Mm. So we figured we would unpack the real life case because you guys were following it pretty closely when it happened. I was kind of from a distance, but it's a confusing one. And that documentary is craziness.
2: Yeah, it's not doing any favors for Mackenzie and her family, right? Let's set the table. Let's set the table first, and then we can just start talking about it, okay? So on July 31st of 2022, it's like 4 years ago now, 17-year-old Mackenzie Shrilla, she intentionally crashed her 2018 Toyota Camry into a brick wall in Strongsville, Ohio, while traveling at over 100 miles per hour at like 5:30 in the morning. Mm. Now, the crash resulted in immediate deaths of her two passengers, while Mackenzie, she had severe, injuries and multiple bone fractures. And it was initially considered like a tragic accident, right? But investigators uncovered evidence that proved the crash was a premeditated murder-suicide attempt that was sparked by Mackenzie's fear that one of her passengers, her boyfriend, Dominic Russo, was going to break up with her. Okay. Yeah.
3: Good Lord.
1: So that was a very good setup, by the way.
3: Yeah.
1: That was a very excellent setup. Okay. Yes.
2: So last Friday, just on the 15th of May, Netflix released a documentary. It's called The Crash on the Case, and it's triggered like a fresh wave of public backlash. And it's directly, kind of impacting Mackenzie's direct family now. Mm-hmm. Yeah. I don't think this went the way they thought it was going to go.
1: No, right? It appears that it's gone very sideways. It's a must watch. I can't wait. If you haven't watched it, please do. I've only been able to binge little pieces of it but I'm seeing it so many places that it's impossible
2: everywhere
1: not to. So, it's an important case because, I had a certain opinion of it at the time. It's really a look at a family and parenting and this sort of interesting generation of people behind bars that have like no connection to what their actions are equaling. And I see that as a little bit of a trend, and it might just be a timing thing since this case is not a new one.
3: So when you said didn't go the way they planned, did the accused Mackenzie Shrilla and her family participate in this documentary? Were they?
2: They did. And they did not come across the way I think they thought they were going to come across because I have not seen it. But I have seen the reaction from people to it. It's all over my TikTok. Like every other video is like people talking about this documentary and how infuriated it made them at the parents and Mackenzie, that she's the killer in this, about how flippant they are about it. And apparently like after the crash, Mackenzie went to the hospital because she was severely injured and she was making singing like songs about how, she doesn't care and just making it like nothing had happened.
1: And she was TikTok like, famous in a way. Like this was sort of something that she was leaning into. Remember at the time she was considered a victim, not the perpetrator, but it was sort of an attention grab at a very difficult time. So it felt wildly tonally wrong.
2: It 100% did, but I understand. Go ahead, please.
3: First of all, you guys are really making me want to watch this doc immediately. And listen, if you are just joining us, this is True Crime Tonight, and we are talking about a documentary, The Crash, and the actual crime behind it. And we actually have a talk back right now.
0: Hey, girls. So are y'all watching The Crash on Netflix? It is crazy. And this Mackenzie girl is totally giving Jodi Arias vibes. Mm. Love you.
1: Okay.
2: Really?
1: I feel like we're like jumping the shark, but boy, do you and I think the same. You know, same thing. It is like watching craziness. Like, I don't even know that they're aware how completely out to lunch their parenting is. It's a scary, like, parasocial look at parenting. I don't know what the connective tissue is. Like, was everybody just, is this like the aftermath of COVID? Like, you know, she seems so desensitized. You know, let's assume that this young girl was in shock and that she's innocent. But there's some like really kind of wicked conversations between mom and daughter when she's behind bars. I saw this clip out of context, but it's hard to unhear it. It was played in court of, you know, them kind of realizing that this story is like global news. I'm paraphrasing, but like it had caught on, like there was fame being attached to it. And, you know, that kind of intersection between the fame of doing something infamous like this and a young girl's mind and the parenting behind it is pretty, it's wild.
2: I want to talk about a little bit about the evidence, because we said we were going to talk about the crime behind it, right?
3: Yes.
2: Just for those who don't know why she was convicted of this.
1: Let's so do it.
2: There's onboard vehicle computer diagnoses that were done that showed that she pressed down on the accelerator pedal and it was fully depressed at the time of the crash and the brakes were never applied. So her foot was on the pedal all the way down. And the vehicle successfully navigated a high-speed left-right dog leg turn immediately before the impact, disproving the defense claims that Mackenzie blacked out, all right? Because they said that she blacked out. It was a terrible accident, but it navigated this complicated turn right before the crash. So that was disproven. Then they used GPS tracking, and that revealed that she had scouted the crash location 3 days prior to the accident.
1: That was really hard to come back from. That evidence was hard to come back from. But again, this is a young girl, frontal lobes not fully developed. Sure. If we're giving the benefit of the doubt,
2: she was
1: here,
2: 17, right?
1: You know, 17 years old. Like, what a wacky day! Mm-hmm. Like, is there? And then, but the aftermath was real weird.
2: Oh, so the aftermath. Okay, so yeah, the TikTok and the social media controversy, right? Because Mackenzie, during her hospital recovery, it sparked a lot of outrage. You know, she posted those videos from her hospital bed that I had mentioned. Mm-hmm. She made satirical TikToks declaring, I'm just one of those girls that can do a lot of drugs and not die. And photos of her and her friends that were dressed as corpses for Halloween. You have to remember, there were two young men who she killed in this car wreck, I should say, not accident. These two young men, they're gone. They're never coming back.
3: That is deplorable, what you just described.
1: Yeah. And the mom is sort of giggly about, like, they have an affect. Oh, I just can't wait to discuss it when you see it. Sorry to derail. Continue.
2: No, please. You know, I had mentioned that it's impacting the family rather adversely, right? Well, today it was revealed that Mackenzie's father, Steve, was placed on administrative leave from the Catholic pre-K school where he's an art and digital media teacher. And viewers and the school community heavily criticized him for several of the moments in the film. Over Mackenzie's lifestyle, Steve stated, the dad, he said, I don't have a problem with her smoking dope. If you're going to smoke a drug, that's the one I believe you should take. Now, it's important to note that police found mushrooms, like psychedelic mushrooms, and a digital scale in her possession at the crash scene. And dad's okay with it. She's 17.
3: Does the scale indicate that she was then selling or somebody was selling drugs? I don't think you need a scale to use them.
2: I don't know.
1: No, but it does kind of show that, like, wow, we're deep in it. There's a scale involved. Seems like this is not, you know, a drive-by with marijuana. And the kind of cavalier nature that mom and dad, again, not trying to pile on, mom and dad seem to have a lot of pile on happening today. But I think it's an interesting conversation point. If you just pull the shame out of the conversation, I'm sure even they would be an interesting thought. You know, even watching themselves, they'd probably have an opinion about it.
2: Well, it's they do.
1: Really interesting.
2: The father, you know, he's been very critical of the editing that was done in the documentary. He's very critical of it. He does maintain that, you know, his daughter's innocence and claims the crash was an accident, but he has expressed frustrations with the documentary's editing. But the documentary did not, I can't imagine, they forced him to wear the shirt that he was wearing. Because another thing that he's getting criticized is the shirt that he was wearing. Apparently, I haven't seen it, but it's got a big boom across, like in letters across the shirt, and people found it really insensitive.
1: We have to discuss that. Can we pause even right there?
2: Yeah,
1: so imagine he's wearing like a button down over a t-shirt. We've all seen that look. And sometimes the logo, you can't fully read it, but it looks like something action-y, right? It kind of, so you see it if you're looking for it, but it literally says boom. And, you know, with like, it looks like an explosion almost, which seems, so tonally ridiculously inappropriate, much like your daughter who dressed like, you know, a dead person on Halloween after two of her friends, including her boyfriend, were killed. You know, even if you were innocent, that would be incredibly inappropriate.
2: I agree.
1: But the parents were really odd about it. So,
4: Can I ask a quick question for the two people who are involved with producing docs? If he's sitting down to do an interview and you see that shirt that says boom, do you even consider the idea of saying, hey, maybe you should change? Or just curious what your feeling would be.
2: I was told, you know, as somebody in a documentary, I was told, don't wear anything with any writing on it. Don't wear anything that's going to look weird on the camera. Wear a dark or light, solid colored shirt with no logos, no writing, no nothing. Right. If I would have shown up with even like a polo little alligator, they probably would have told me to change.
1: And that's my experience too. And here's why, from a practical standpoint, in a trademark perspective, if your logo on your t-shirt is being worn and presented in a program, that could have legal trademark issues. So typically you'd have to remove it or turn the shirt inside out or, you know, take your ball cap off, that kind of stuff. And they know that in advance.
2: And even for the mole, they were, you know, because the reality show, they're like, no logos. And I'm like, what about my Nikes? And they're like, well, that'll be probably okay, but no logos allowed. And even some of the clothes that we brought, like if they had like stripes on them, they were like, no, absolutely.
1: Oh, it's the worst news to get in the moment. It makes your, like, the screen kind of goes craziness. So it doesn't even look like the sweater when you're watching it on camera. So, yeah, those are some of the rules. So back to your original point, they had to have seen it. Is that a choice? Do you let it slide? I don't know the answer. I would have for certain assumed that because there was some sort of a graphic tee that would have had to be removed. Or maybe this guy just didn't really notice it and is like living in another universe.
2: And they gave him that shirt to put over it.
4: That's where, I think they were trying to cover it in some way, shape, or form. Or he might have given a lot of pushback and said, no, I'm wearing this shirt. You don't tell me what to do. So, anyway.
3: And if he is being the purest document, the director, then you would, in that instance, you would say nothing. Like, allow how this person is choosing to show up and represent themselves.
4: Is truly how they are.
1: Yeah, who the hell are you to say what's nice and what's not nice? Right. You know, it's all very specific. Mm-hmm. It's all very, you know, a person's choice. So if they want to wear, you know, dynamite on their clothing, you don't want to wreck the vibe. But there is a legal trademark issue. So, yeah, I mean, it was a discussion, I'm sure, with someone at some point.
2: Mm-hmm. Well, he's getting some backlash for it. And then the last thing is that Steve and his wife, Natalie, you know, they defend their daughter, Mackenzie, obviously, but they also said that they defended her against claims from the classmates that she was a bully who once told a peer to end their life, despite school records confirming her history of disciplinary action for bullying. So it's almost like we're getting gaslit by the parents a little bit. Like, She wasn't a bully, but the school records show she was, and mm-hmm. she was so disciplined for
3: it.
2: It's
3: like completely like, I don't see no evil, hear no evil. It reminded me of some of the parents we've covered on the show over the past year who have, like, for example, given their child who's underaged, who has a mental health history, a gun for Christmas, when, you know, the principal even said, please, no guns around this kid. He seems a little off. And then that kid goes and uses said gun. You know, where are the parents in this, I think, is kind of the convo. Again, not placing blame. I just think it's a opportunity to kind of see it play out and how it's played out and really learn from it, because it's shocking.
2: It is really shocking. I can't wait to watch. I'm going to watch it tonight.
4: Mm-hmm,
2: because
4: me too.
2: If I watch another TikTok of this girl and don't know what's going on, I'm going to be upset. So I need to watch.

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1: Welcome back to True Crime Tonight on iHeartRadio. We're talking true crime all the time. I'm Stephanie Leidecker, here with Courtney Armstrong and Body Move-In. So listen, stick with us because later in the show, we have fire death scene investigator Ed Nordskog joining us to really unpack the mind of an arsonist and just some general safety things out there with fires. And if you're just joining us, we'd love to hear from you live, 888-31-CRIME, because there's been a little bit of an update in the Nancy Guthrie case. Obviously, Savannah Guthrie's beloved mother, the search continues, and everyone still wants answers. Courtney, do you want to give us a little setup there?
2: Yeah, well, I can tell you who does not appear to have answers, and that's Pima County Sheriff Chris Nanos. So this is, of course, regarding the missing 84-year-old Nancy. This is back in February 1st when she went missing from her home, and authorities, you know, believe she was taken against her will. Many, if not most of us, have seen the surveillance footage showing a masked individual the night she went missing tampering with her doorbell camera. Well, the Sheriff Nanos, he revealed in a new interview that he's no longer in personal contact with Nancy Guthrie's family. And that is a shift from the earlier time when he was indeed occasionally texting and calling Savannah Guthrie, Nancy's daughter. I think that a lot of this has to do, we've spoken before about the FBI and the sheriff's office. They're at odds. I don't think that's a secret. And a lot of this really, it just seemed like it's now a formal separation. And, you know, Sheriff Nanos just wanted to say he stepped back from personally handling these updates. And he's going to leave that to the case investigators, to the FBI, and on the ground detectives.
3: I think that's appropriate. I mean, if something happened to me, God forbid, or my brother, the sheriff of Las Vegas sheriff isn't going to be calling me. The investigators are, not the sheriff.
1: No, and things can get lost in translation. And there was always a little bit 100%. Of this target on the sheriff's back, too, that he was a showman or that he was taking the spotlight or milking it, maybe because of the connection to Savannah Guthrie and the, you know, just the general, you know, attention this case was getting globally was, you know, really unheard of. So, you know, I can't believe we don't have answers. And, you know, for Savannah, who still has to go to work all the time and push through this, this is a terrible thing.
3: I cannot imagine not knowing what happened to your mom.
2: I mean, it's coming up on 4 months.
3: Oh, my gosh.
2: It's coming up on 4 months. So, really, it's kind of the entirety of the update is just that the Sheriff Nanos has, you know, handed off communication with the Guthrie family. And that's what's going. And as of today, no new information.
3: Well, I can get right into the next update if you guys want.
1: Let's do
3: it. This one's a little bit bigger. This is in regards to the Delphi murders. Back in 2017, the day before Valentine's Day, February. I can do this from memory. Before the day before Valentine's Day in 2017, two young teenage girls, Abby Williams and Liberty Libby German, they vanished while hiking a trail near the Mon on High Bridge in Delphi, Indiana. And they were found murdered the following day. Despite a vital smartphone audio and video recording of the suspect that was captured so bravely by Libby, the investigation stalled for over 5 years due to a misfiled police tip, okay? The oversight was discovered in 2022, leading to the arrest and subsequent 2024 conviction of Richard Allen, who was sentenced to 130 years in prison. Now, now this is the update. The Indiana Court of Appeals has granted Richard Allen's defense team oral arguments that, you know, for his appeal, and it's going to happen on September 21st. To challenge that conviction. I mean, this is a huge win for Richard Allen.
4: Wow.
3: This is a massive win. You know, a lot of people, there are, I mean, this case is so divisive. I talked about this a little bit with Taha. You know, you either believe 100% that Richard Allen is guilty and he's where he belongs, or you believe that he's been railroaded. Because, listen, I followed Delphi. I followed it for 7-8 years, like the whole time. You know, the first time I ran across Delphi was back in 2012. We had just come off the Luca thing. Like, it was kind of like happening around the same time. And there was a Facebook post on my feed that said, "Find the Snapchat killer." And I was like, "What is this?" And it was a video of the bridge guy. And the bridge guy is walking towards the girls on the Monon High Bridge. And then it edits. And then all you hear is "down the hill" or "guys, down the hill."
1: And it's like, mumbled. You know, now that you're listening for it, it seems very, very clear.
3: It's
1: kind of unimaginable audio because it was from one of their cell phones, if I'm not mistaken, right?
3: Libby's cell phone, yeah. In my opinion, it was very brave of her to get this footage. And so I was immediately like, oh my gosh. And that, I mean, from that day, I've been following this case. So let me just give a little bit of background. We don't have a lot of time because this case is so complicated. But in September of 2022, a volunteer discovered a misfiled tip from 2017 from Richard Allen himself, who had self-reported his presence on the trail. But, you know, it was mistakenly filed. So they never really, you know,
4: oh, they didn't investigate the tip and accidentally put it away. I see.
3: Right. So he was arrested and charged. And while incarcerated, Richard Allen confessed to the murders over 60 times. Okay. In writing, in person, and over the phone to his family, inmates, and prison staff. The prosecutors claims that these confessions revealed exclusive crime scene details, all right, that only the killer would know. And that was very damning, right? Forensics linked an unfired .40 caliber bullet found between the victim's bodies in the crime scene, and they linked it to his pistol. It was unfired. It's very interesting.
4: Wow.
3: It cited distinct marks left on the casing. And testifying in court, the state police master trooper matched Richard Allen's voice to the bridge guy, because we hear bridge guy say "down the hill," right? And he says that he matched the voice. Richard Allen admitted, again, he self-reported that he was on the High Bridge trail during this time frame. Now, there's a lot of issues with this case, though, all right? The Indiana Court of Appeals will hear these oral arguments on September 21st at 10 a.m. at the Indiana State House. Each side is going to have 30 minutes to present before a 3-judge panel. The defense argues that the trial was fundamentally unfair because the jury only heard half of the story, focusing on 3 main pillars. Okay.
4: Okay.
3: Now, these confessions, they say, happened during a psychotic break. All right. The defense argues that Richard Allen's 60 plus confessions were involuntary and produced the product of a man that the state broke. Richard Allen didn't go to jail. He went to prison while he was under trial. He was in like hardcore prison, all right?
1: Wow.
3: He spent 13 months in solitary confinement, during which his weight dropped 50 pounds. 50 pounds. He went from 180 to 135.
4: Wow. Oh my gosh.
3: During his confessions, he ate his Bible. He smeared like poop on the walls and stuff. He was rolling around in it. He drank the toilet water and believed the world was going to self-destruct if he went to sleep. He was having, I mean, legit, he was having
1: He was losing his mind. Yeah.
3: He was losing it, 100%. And also, he confessed to crimes that didn't happen. He said he shot the girls. The girls were not shot. The girls were killed with a knife.
1: And they were placed, too, if I'm remembering this correctly, right? So the actual crime scene was very interesting.
3: It was very posed, right? The girls weren't wearing the right clothing. Libby sadly, was nude, and Abby was wearing her clothes. There were sticks placed over them that the FBI kind of said, this looks kind of like a ritual killing. Right?
5: But, Bonnie, can I ask, didn't you say earlier in his confession that he pointed out exclusive crime scene details? So how would he know those details?
3: Well, that's... I'm going to get into some controversy here, Taha. Now, I told you this is a controversial case.
5: You did. You warned me.
3: There is a detail that the doctor, the psychologist that worked at the prison, Dr. Walla, she said that Richard Allen saw a white van and got spooked, and that's why he killed the girls.
5: Mm.
3: Well, Dr. Walla was in a bunch of Facebook groups about the crime and followed a bunch of YouTubers talking about the crime. And one of those YouTubers said, I think this white van spooked him off.
5: Oh.
3: And now suddenly it's part of his confession.
5: Interesting. Oh, so okay.
3: You can see why oral arguments have been granted.
5: Got
3: right?
5: it.
3: You can see that it's possible. And, you know, they argue that this Odin theory that I mentioned, that the FBI mentioned, was suppressed. And it was. They were not allowed to present this alternate theory. Because, you know, there's a high level you have to meet in order to present third-party culpability, right? Mm-hmm. You have to meet a certain level. And the Judge Gull, in this case, ruled that they didn't meet this level. So they were not allowed to present this Odin theory that this happened in some kind of ritual situation. In the brief, Allen's attorney said that within a week of the murders, the Carroll County Sheriff's Office enlisted the FBI's behavioral analysis unit to evaluate if those sticks, you know, that were put on the girls
1: were
3: related to pagan rituals. And the FBI said it remains possible that a new believer or a rogue believer in Odinism, this Norse, you know, religion, was involved in the case. And then a Purdue professor said that the victim's body, it's very plausible that this was a Norse Odinism situation. But they were not allowed to present that. So they're going to be able to argue that as well. You know, there's a lot with Delphi. There's a lot.
2: So the defense boiling down, because I did not follow this case like you did. I mean, not remotely. And so is the issue. So the defense is saying, listen, we weren't able to make a proper defense because we weren't allowed to introduce these things. And is that correct? And if so, is it falling on the judge being too harsh and not allowing evidence in?
3: Yes, 100%.
1: Great question.
3: It's such a good question because there were some issues with the judge and the defense team. In fact, the judge dismissed the defense team and said that they're off the case at one point. You're not allowed to do that. They took it all the way to the Indiana Supreme Court, and the Indiana Supreme Court said, "Yeah, you can't do that." So they got back on the case. But I mean, there were a lot of problems with the judge, Judge Gull, and the defense team in this case. They also claim that, you know, we've talked about Frank's hearings before, I think, where the defense will, you know, opine that the sheriff lied in order to get a search warrant. Well, they're saying that happened here as well, and that their Frank's motion was denied. So they're going to be arguing that. They believe that the search of Richard Allen's home, which uncovered this gun that matched this unfired bullet, was unconstitutional due to law enforcement omitting very important things that happened in the case. So there's Delphi is, and listen, I don't even know everything. You know what I mean? There's people that know everything about this case. I am not one of those people, but I'm like kind of like sitting on the fence, you know, like I don't want to support a child killer. And at the same time, I'm like, I don't know if he's the one, you know, I don't know.
2: That bullet also,
1: that's how I feel about it.
2: It's again, and I'm coming in so neutral on this.
3: Of course,
2: But the bullet seems convenient. Like, how do you accidentally drop a bullet right where a murder happens?
3: Well, it wasn't fired. How do you match ballistics of an unfired bullet? It wasn't a fired bullet. It was an unspent bullet.
2: Like it fell out of someone's pocket?
3: Well, and again, you have to understand, too, this is rural Indiana. And this is like kind of like a nature area. I don't know if there's like
1: that people go shooting or
3: squirrel
1: maybe
3: shooting
1: they go
3: and
1: hunting,
3: you know, whatever. I don't know. I've never experienced a trial where there's ballistics on an unfired bullet. You know how like the guns have those like pins that like you cock it back and that's what they matched. Like the cock thing. I don't know what it's called. You know what I mean?
1: And the fact that he placed himself there. He was self-reporting having been in and around the area because it was inclement that day. There was a reason that people were home from school. So
3: yeah,
1: routines were all off, which also added to the confusion.
3: That's right.
1: Well, we'll keep you updated. But listen, coming up, we are having arson expert Ed Norskog, and he's expected to testify in the upcoming Palisades wildfire trial. He is going to join us and break down how investigators trace massive wildfires back to the origin. We're very excited. Keep it here. True Crime Tonight.
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9: There's a little rumor that R-rated comedies are dead, which is why Scary Movie is back. But we do want to apologize to the few people who may get their feelings hurt. White people, black people, off-white people, Mexicans, Diddy's cleaning lady.
10: How long is this gonna take?
9: 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First Amendment, Second Amendment, stoners, people named Chet, mamas, yo mama, my mama, all mamas in general. And last but not least, white people.
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0: True Crime Tonight on iHeartRadio. We talk true crime all the time. I'm Courtney Armstrong. I'm here as always with Stephanie Leidecker and Body Movin'. And listen, don't forget, if you have missed any part of the show, you always catch us on the podcast. And we want to hear from you. Give us a call. We're at 888-31-CRIME. And you can specifically call now if you want to speak with Ed Norskog, who is a fire death scene expert and serial arson analyst. Mm. Hello, Ed.
1: Mm.
0: Hi, Ed.
2: Hello, how are you?
3: Hi.
0: We're so happy to have you back. I'm going to sing your praises and toot your horn for just one second because it's a big deal. Ed is literally one of the most experienced arson investigators in the whole country. Spent more than 30 years with the LA County Sheriff's Department and has investigated more than 2,100 arson cases.
1: Wow.
0: How about that? And it's interesting. So a fire death scene analysis expert, it's a rare specialty. It combines homicide investigation with arson science.
1: Mm.
0: So yes, here we are.
3: We're and ready to coroners be and coroner's work too.
1: Oh,
3: and combines the coroner too. Aspect of it too.
0: Interesting.
4: What an incredible job, by the way. That is so important and meaningful. And yes, we're so glad to have you shed some light.
1: Mm-hmm.
3: Definitely. Thanks, Steph.
1: Definitely.
0: Absolutely. So, listen, we know that you are going to be testifying about the Pacific Palisades and Malibu fires. Mm-hmm. So we will stay away from that. But can you actually go back and tell us how in the world you got pulled into this world of arson investigation and carved out this unbelievable career?
4: Yeah.
3: Well, I'd like to say I have altruistic motives, but I did it for the money, with no doubt. I work for Los Angeles Sheriffs, and it's literally the highest paying job on the whole department. But I didn't really know that when I applied. It was just, it's interesting in the detective world to stay in. The two most senior jobs are either arson or homicide. And if you're going to spend the rest of your career in one of those, I chose arson, didn't really have a love for it. And once I got into the business, I actually really, really enjoyed it. So had quite a bit of good success with it, yes.
1: What's like, when you first arrive on a scene, what's the first thing you look for that would stand out as suspicious?
3: Are you talking about any fire scene or like a wildland? Yeah. I don't know if you guys are going to focus this. It's a huge...
1: Let's say just the fire scene. Yeah.
3: Yeah, you're gonna the firefighters. So when I arrive, the firefighters are usually putting out the fire. They're usually just about done putting out the fire, and they'll have the first clue of something not wrong at the location. Maybe they walked in and there's a dead body. Maybe they walked in and there's a gas can with a highway flare sticking out of it. That's called a clue, and so that's where my work begins. But without that obvious evidence, without that obvious evidence, we do basically scene profiling or analysis, which is the time of day is very important. Most fires, why do fires start at certain times? And then if it's a structure fire, did anybody perish? Most people should and do survive structure fires. So it is suspicious on its face if there's somebody deceased. Mm. And if they are deceased in North America, in a structure fire, it's predictable who it will be. So I teach whole classes on looking at your victimology of fire deaths and who should die in a fire. Not really should, but who you will normally find on a accidental type event. And it's very predictable in modern times who's going to die, which groups of people and things like that. However, if there's people that are outside of that norm, young, healthy, ambulatory people that can move fast, they should never die in a fire. So something else is going on there. Maybe they're drug overdose. Maybe they were murdered. Maybe they were too drunk. So that's when you really step up your game. Fire has changed the scene, and then the fire department has changed it even more. So fire suppression has changed it even more. And so the job of the fire investigators first figure out what the heck happened here. And then decide if it's even a crime. If it's a crime, yeah.
1: You mentioned something interesting. Like did, maybe there was a drug overdose or, you know, if you're young and healthy, do people often use fire to cover up or try to cover up like a murder? So like I'm going to shoot my wife, yes. but I'm going to burn the house down to kind of cover it up. Does that happen?
4: Just
1: often?
4: In the news right now with the man who tried to do this to his brother, allegedly, and his
1: oh, really?
4: Entire family. Yeah. Breaking story. Story for a different day.
1: But. So I guess it does happen.
3: It happens all the time. It's
1: wow. Okay.
3: It's very difficult. It's so wrap your mind around this. It's very difficult to murder somebody with fire. In fact, it's close to impossible most of the time. You can't murder an intended victim very well with fire. It's a slow moving weapon. You can't aim it. Most people are unsophisticated on how to use it. So fire usually comes after a murder if there's a murder involved. Or if the people are already incapacitated somehow, maybe they're unconscious, maybe they're bound and gagged in a back room and you set the house on fire.
1: Oh, so, God, that's so scary.
3: But just trying to kill somebody with fire is actually extraordinarily difficult to do. Mm. So we see it in that murder or fire after the death scenario.
1: Yeah.
0: Interesting. And Ed, you had mentioned, you know, there's a vast difference between sort of structure fires and nature fires. What about when there is an absolutely massive wildfire that you have been brought into? How do you even begin?
1: Yeah.
3: So modern days, it's pretty easy. I still work in the Los Angeles area, so we're very close to a mega city of, you know, 11, 12 million people. You're always going to have somebody that saw it. So we always have some witnesses that can point us roughly where they first saw fire. Mm-hmm. And we're spoiled in Los Angeles. The police and fire departments have lots of helicopters. So investigators will go right up into a helicopter right away and get an overhead view of a wildland fire. And if wildland fires happen on high wind days, it's very easy to figure out where they started. You just go the furthest black ground upwind. You just follow the burnt ground until it gets to a very narrow spot, and that's where the fire started. That's on high wind days. Mm. So if the wind's really blowing, it makes it easier to figure out where the fire started. If the wind's not blowing, then fire will spread slowly 360 degrees on the ground, and that's a lot more work to figure out exactly where it started.
1: Oh, so it spreads in a circle?
3: Yes. If everything's the same, there's no hills, there's no barricades, fire will burn generally in a circle.
1: So that's how you find the ignition point.
3: Right. But then once it's burned out a few hundred yards, and the firefighters have come and dropped water on it or sprayed water.
1: Mm.
3: Now they're destroying what we call our fire indicators, which tells us how the fire moved. So we try to get there very quick before they've destroyed everything and try and read all these fire patterns backwards to where the fire started.
4: Mm. It's everybody's worst fear, too, you know, like the idea of being caught off guard in one of those situations. And by the way, we so respect you not being able to talk about the Palisades fire, but there are so many other fires happening real time and popping up.
1: Like right now.
4: Is there something productive that we should know just in the basics, just to remind people how to just protect themselves or their home in broad strokes? I know some of this sounds obvious, but some of it's really not in the moment.
3: Well, the most common thing, if you live in a fire-prone area with dry vegetation, obviously keep it away from your structures. And there's set laws that you're supposed to do that. It means everything. But if you have, even if you have good clearance around your home, if it's a high wind day, it's impossible to stop a large fire. The biggest fire agencies in the world cannot do it. They can focus it. They can kind of push it into a direction. They just can't stop it. So you're not going to be able to stop it. So you need to know how to get away from it.
0: And yeah, what are some of, I think some of what you're saying for basics that people should just know in the moment, okay, there's a fire and I need to leave my house. Is there step one,
4: just
0: two,
4: get
0: three?
4: Get out of the house, first step. Is that accurate?
3: Move very fast. always have gas in your vehicle, unless it's electric, and know the streets to get out. Because remember, as you're trying to leave, a bunch of police and firefighters are coming your way. You're going to block these narrow streets very quickly. So get out as quick as possible before they all show up.
4: And sometimes the navigation might not be working. So even if you have navigation and you're trying to go through some cross streets in and around, that's not even necessarily the perfect ticket. So have like something in your car, a good old atlas.
3: I don't think a lot of people know what that is. You can find them in antique stores. Yeah, maps. I mean, little things like that. People forget during any sort of catastrophe, whether it's floods or even the smoke from fires, it actually affects your electronics. And if you're just a slave to that cell phone or to some sort of guidance system, you kind of got to know how to get out of your neighborhood, at least get to someplace fairly safe, close to you.
0: If you're just joining us, this is True Crime Tonight, and we're so thrilled to be joined by Ed Nordskog, and he's one of the literal leading experts in fire death scene analysis. If you have any questions for him, you can give us a call, 888-31-CRIME. So, with arsonists, do they tend to share similar behavior patterns? Is there a commonality?
1: Yeah.
3: So Hollywood has programmed us to believe that, and that's just, it's not true. It's so complicated. There's so many subtypes of arsonists. And one of those is a serial arsonist. So a serial arsonist, by definition, is three or more fire events in their life that are unconnected. That's a serial arsonist, somewhat similar to a serial killer. Mm-hmm. But people are forever, and when I go to court, this will happen when I go to court, people always want to conflate an arsonist versus a serial arsonist. So you guys are into true crime. You know who Scott Peterson is. He's a famous white male who killed, who murdered a victim.
4: Yes.
3: And then let's compare him to Jeffrey Dahmer, who is a famous white male who murdered several victims. Mm-hmm. The only thing those two have in common, other than being male, is their murders.
1: Correct.
3: But they have nothing else in common, so you cannot compare the two. Scott Peterson is a one-and-done murderer. I mean, unless there's stuff that nobody knows about. And, of course, Jeffrey Dahmer is one of the more famous serial killers, and his target selection was different. So nobody lumps all murders into the same categories, but they seem to do that with arsonists. And so when I go to court, I have to spend a lot of time fixing the jury's mind and the judges and sometimes the attorneys, because they've always been given this stuff that all arsonists do this or all arsonists do that. And none of that is true. There's no one profile for an arsonist. There's dozens of subtypes based on motives and their psychological makeup. Even amongst serial arsonists, there's at least 30 different types of serial arson.
1: Whoa.
3: So I study that. I've been studying that for 20 plus years, and I've looked at 1,600 cases of serial arson, and they're all different. And they do share some, so to answer your question, and long-winded, they do share some general traits. The majority of them do. But one-and-done arsonists could be a guy burning his car for insurance fraud. He's not a real arsonist. Yes, he'll be convicted of arson, but he's not a real arsonist that I'm concerned about. We'll prosecute him, but he's probably not going to light a fire again.
1: Right.
3: So if somebody, does a fire because they're upset, they probably aren't going to light another fire. But it's these people that have a psychological edge or need for fires. That's the ones that really interest me, and that's the ones they'll light 50 to 500 fires. And just keep going and going and going until we catch them.
4: And is that just a power grab? They're doing that because they want to feel powerful in some cases?
1: Oh,
4: wow.
3: Well, so that's a great point, Steph, is the ATF's and FBI have long believed that it is a flexing of power, power over the fire department, power over their neighbors. And that may be a segment of it. It's kind of hard to measure that. When I've interviewed over 350 of these people, most of them I've arrested and then got to interview them, is the majority of them all expressed to me that they were angry. Angry, upset, and really frustrated. And so those were much more common feelings than someone goes, oh, I need for power or excitement. Those are not very common things to me. It's more anger, frustration, resentment, and just frustration. So that's
0: so interesting. Thank you for that, you know, just overview. And listen, stick around because Ed Norskog is going to do so. And we're going to talk about one of the biggest serial arson cases in Los Angeles history. It's the Hollywood Fire Devil case. Keep it here. True Crime Tonight.
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0: Radio. We're talking true crime all the time. I'm Stephanie Leidecker here with Courtney Armstrong and Body Move In, and we are talking all things arson. If you are just joining us and new to the conversation, we're talking about all things fire and both preventing it, but also some really important cases that our very special guest, Ed Nordskog, has covered himself. So we have the guy. Court, do you want to give us a little bit of a setup?
1: Yeah, absolutely. So we are going to talk about the Hollywood Fire Devil case. And it was just an infamous serial arson investigation in Los Angeles that happened right here. It started over New Year's weekend in 2012. Mm-hmm. And there was a serial arsonist who literally terrorized Hollywood. They set 52 fires in just 3 nights, which we need to get into the details because I can't physically imagine that. And those fires stretched from cars to apartment buildings and triggered one of the largest serial arson task forces in U.S. history. Mm. Eventually, the suspect was identified as Harry Burkhart, who was a German national who was later linked to fires in Canada and Germany as well.
2: Oh, my gosh.
1: And Ed Nordskog, he was the lead investigator on the case. And what do you remember about that first night when these fires started? Like, just take us there to that moment.
2: Oh, my gosh.
3: All right, I got about 10 minutes to tell you 96 hours of work.
2: I'm sad for this.
3: So I was in an uncomfortable position because I was on duty, and I had just released my very first book 3 weeks before that on serial arsonists. And so I became the leader of this task force, and more than one fire chief said, I find it very suspicious that you just wrote a book on serial arsonists, and now we have the biggest serial arson case in LA history. So
2: you
3: I was confronted by some angry fire chiefs. So that marked my part of my first 2 days. Anyway, so what happens? It's easy to describe what happens because he did the exact same thing like a robot, 52 fires in a row with almost zero deviation. So in Los Angeles in 2011, they had just had these big Occupy movements, sit-ins, took over City Hall. Thousands of people, and they sat there and sat there and sat there for weeks and whatnot. Mm-hmm. And they broke up right before Christmas. So 10 days later, all these fires start. And immediately, the very first night was the 29th, just before New Year's, 17 fires in one night. All of them were structure fires, which is extraordinary because California is a fire-safe state, as modern buildings. They'll get two or three structure fires on a given busy night. 17, not in just all through Los Angeles, 17 within, you could walk to all the scenes. So, and what they were is the individual, unknown person, had went into, if you know Hollywood, there's carports underneath the living quarters, underneath the apartments.
1: Mm-hmm. Sure.
3: And most of them are open to the street without security, so they would have 10 to 20 cars underneath apartments where people sleep, which is dangerous. And the arsonist walked into the carport right after midnight on the 29th, and he set a fire a fireplace log, you know, those Duraflame style logs.
2: Yeah.
3: Well, there's small versions of those, and he set one of those underneath the front bumper of a car, and he had a little chemical booster. They sell them at the same grocery stores where you buy the logs, or they make the flames on the log go from about 2 inches to about 12 inches. And he would light that with a little torch and walk away. It would take him about 20 seconds to do all that. And he had this whole setup in a bag like he's a food delivery person. So he had tactics, he had some skills. Wow. He was only on target for under 20 seconds. Once he would set that, it would probably take 10 minutes before the fire to really develop and for anybody to really notice it. Even in the middle of Hollywood, which is an extraordinarily busy area, even on the in the neighborhoods, there's always people out, especially in the middle of the night. It was just right around Sunset Strip and all that stuff. And these fires would start one car on fire, and then because they're underneath the building, the heat would radiate and go boom, boom, boom, boom, and start five cars on fire. Now the whole building is on fire, and people are jumping out of windows. This all went on. The first night, he did 17 of those, and the scenes were all close enough to walk to. But what he did to confuse us, not intentionally, is Hollywood is from Los Angeles City, which would have LAPD, and West Hollywood, which is right next door, is LA Sheriff's. So it's four different agencies, LA City Fire, LAPD on one side of the street, LA County Fire, and LA Sheriff's on the other side. The four biggest agencies in the Western United States, by the way, we were begging for mercy by the second night. Nobody had lit to this day in U.S. history that many fires in that short a period of time. And they were significant fires. They grew, most of them grew quite large. And so you have this relentless onslaught of arson in a short area to the point where everybody was confused that the fire dispatchers believe there are so many calls that 130 fires went off in one night when it was only 17. So I got lucky, my partner and I, we went to the very first scene and it was a failed event. There was smoke coming out of underneath the car. And right next to us, the whole building's on fire. And on the other, and two blocks away, we can see another building on fire, but we're looking at a carport with smoke coming up from a car. So I crawled under the car and I found this fire log in a bag with a little chemical booster. And I was stunned because I've done thousands of arsons, and I wrote a book on incendiary devices. I'd never seen anybody use this to burn a car. And what I didn't know at the time was extremely common in Europe to do that. So, our offender was from Europe. And so anyway, he did that, and then he just jogged down the street and did another one, and then went around the corner and did another one, and so on and so on. And by 4 a.m, he was back in bed. And so the next day, we brought in a task force of about 40 investigators. We said, this is, you know, wow, somebody lit all these fires. We quickly realized every single car had the same exact device underneath it in the same exact spot, to the point where it was so robotic that only one person could have done that. Right. You can't get groups of people to act consistently like that. So that's a bit of profiling for you there. But our problem was the next morning, the politicians wanted to pretend they're investigators, which, ask any good detective, that happens on every major case. All of a sudden, the mayor and maybe the sheriff himself or the police chief think they're investigators. They want to come and tell you how to do your job and bring the media and bring council members and people like that. And they did that. So we had an investigators meeting with just about 20 investigators, and over 200 people showed up, and only 10 of them were investigators. The rest were politicians and the media and whatnot. So we had problems from the start protecting our case sensitive information. We actually had to hide it from our own department. We had to hide it from our own departments and give them fake information, which is what we did for 3 days, just to throw them off so they wouldn't bother.
2: So we were under enormous pressure. You guys were under enormous pressure that you were even fibbing to your own people so that you could discontinue your investigation without getting bothered. Is that right?
3: Right. Because we knew we had a unique event. We knew that right away because nobody's ever seen anything like that. Right. And we knew that we had a unique device. So we needed to protect that from everybody. Mm-hmm. And the first night we recovered 17 of those devices. Some of them were burned quite bad, but we could figure out what they were. And so we all day long, we wrote reports. So we've been up all night, worked all day. And then at sundown the next day, we all went home to get some sleep. We go, oh, this guy did so much work, he'll never come back. He started by 8 o'clock at night and he did 17 more fires. Wow. And then he started burning a couple famous people's homes. And by after the first night, everybody wanted to play and be detective. After the second night, nobody wanted to be detectives.
2: They were done.
3: Because they all got freaked out that it was going to ruin their career, so they all wanted to leave. And so I went to the head of LAPD and the head of the sheriff's. I said, I need 200, 300 investigators. I don't need just patrol officers. I need, and LA can do that. Los Angeles can do that. And they gave me 400 people between the feds, five federal agencies and all this stuff. So by the next night, I had 400 people working for me, which I'd never had in my life or ever will again. And we caught the guy through using basic police work, which is we went out, went to every scene, obviously pulled the evidence, and then canvassed by knocking on doors. And we knocked on several thousand doors in one day with all these investigators. And that was just when Ring cameras were coming in. And so there wasn't a lot of them, but there's enough in that we were getting glimpses of the same person over and over. And then we figured out a vehicle. It was had Canadian plates on it. And this person was very distinctive. He looked like a vampire, except a chubby vampire. But he had a ghost white round face and slick back hair. And he never changed his clothes. They were dark black. And for the whole 3 or 4 days, because I know I interviewed him, he stunk to high heaven. But I never went home and never slept for almost four days. Just every time I tried to go home, he'd start lighting more fires.
2: Right.
3: In the end, we tracked his vehicle that we found from across the border. We figured out what it was. And we put out a bulletin to our patrol guys, and they caught him 4 minutes after we released the information. And he was out lighting fire. Yeah, it took 4 minutes. Once we got all the right information, and by that time we had we looked at 700 tips, and we looked at probably 70 or 80 pieces of video and figured out, put everything together. And it's just managing massive amounts of information and people to try and do that.
1: Ed,
3: I was
1: like
3: busy doing the profile
1: hero.
3: And all this stuff. So we caught the guy so fast that everybody forgot about it within a few days. It was the biggest story in the media for 5 days,
2: and then
3: it was over. Then everybody got awards and medals and letters except the actual investigators on the case.
2: Of course.
3: People were, they were on the Ellen DeGeneres show. They were on various TV shows, Good Morning America, all these chief officers and whatnot. They had nothing to do with the case.
1: Okay, but if we had medals to give collectively, we would give you one, because what you just described is such a Herculean effort in the face of just a monstrous amount of fires going on all at once, and just your forethought to, it's wild and it's laudable.
4: And the passion that it requires as an investigator to stay so steady and so mindful of just the evidence in front of you with no conclusions. It's so dangerous, too.
2: And think about it. You're up for 4 days, 3 or 4 days, right? You have to have your wits about you to investigate.
4: Exactly.
2: This fire, and you're not getting any sleep. You're under immense pressure. The media's on you. The mayor's visiting you, apparently. Imagine having to keep your wits about you and solve this case at the same time.
4: Yeah, that's a mission.
3: We have such a short time. This is so fascinating. It's a 5-hour breakdown that I've presented to the FBI people on how to deal with a case like this because of all the other weird stuff that came in. We solved multiple other arsons, by the way, in this while doing this. Because from all the tips we got, there were other arsonists. And then we were arresting fake police officers and fake firefighters who showed up. So we had so much stuff going on to interfere with our investigation, not to mention a lot of our own brass. They wanted to be the one to release it to the media, and we were hiding it.

0: Crime Tonight on iHeartRadio. We're talking true crime all the time, or some of the time. I'm Stephanie Leidecker here with Courtney Armstrong and Body Move In. And what a great guest. I mean, he's so interesting. And just talking about arson. And yeah, everybody make sure you go out and see him at Crime Con.
1: I wish we could have asked him about the Palisades fire, though. I mean, he obviously he's testifying.
0: Well, he will be testifying, so maybe after.
1: Maybe after he gets on the show and we can talk to him. Because there's a lot of questions I want to ask. But obviously he can't, you know.
2: Exactly. And I didn't, I mean, that's why I didn't even, go within. No. We could have gone closer, but honestly, not worth the juice.
1: That
2: isn't worth the squeeze.
1: Though, of the Hollywood, it was so funny. Not funny, but... He was talking about Hollywood, and then he said, and then in West Hollywood, and I just happened to be looking at Taha, and he goes,
3: Wait, not West Hollywood, not my own. That's where I live. Wait, what's happening?
1: That's where I live.
0: Yeah. Oh, shoot. Not in my neck of the woods.
1: But he made a face, and I couldn't help but giggle. I was I had to mute myself. I was like, oh my gosh.
3: I have the worst poker face, so you can tell when something threatens me. So.
0: All of us kind of have bad poker. Well, I don't know.
1: We really
0: I guess we wouldn't know because the poker facers are so good. Taha, you and I for sure do not have good poker faces.
3: Oh, I've said a million times, if you want to win money, play poker with me.
0: You guys would probably, you know, could pick and choose.
1: If you guys come out to Crime Con, we are going to play a round of poker to see who has the best poker face.
0: Okay, let's do it.
3: Done.
1: Wouldn't that be fun? Like just a little, like fun little dollar game or something?
0: Yes, yes. And who has the best poker face? I know you're going to be great. Like, no, you're probably good at gambling, though.
1: No, absolutely
0: Courtney?
1: Not.
2: No, I haven't played poker in years. Like, okay, I'll be learning on the spot.
0: Together.
2: So you're welcome.
0: Taha.

0: When do I have time to gamble?
1: Yeah, I'm
2: no,
1: not
2: I just
1: good.
2: Feel like you know everything. So just like knowing a fine hand of poker just seems like it's something in the toolbox. I mean that also, in the coolest way. You know, as people who just like know how to kind of play pool casually and just can go up there and hold the sticks and like,
1: right.
2: You just need to do that. You know, it's one song on the piano that kills, you know, it's like beautiful.
1: That's funny. Anyway. Yeah, I almost see body as like, you can maybe count a card if you, you know, the count.
2: Yeah.
1: Card.
2: Good luck getting one.
1: That's a bad thing to say that.
0: Who do you guys think I am?
1: I know.
3: Puts on her sunglasses at night and sits down at the table.
2: I like this movie. Yes.
3: I do too. Surely. With that sexy shaggy hair you got.
2: Exactly. I like those sunglasses. They look good. Yeah. Yeah. So in the movie, in my mind, you know, body, you kind of are solving all of it and making sure everyone's like where they're supposed to be and coordinating it and all the things.
1: Like our own Ocean's 11, something like
2: exactly.
1: that.
2: Exactly. Yes. You're in the van, baby.
0: Maybe someday.
2: You're making that go
0: maybe
2: down.
0: Let's go to a talk back.
4: Hey, this is Patrick from Kentucky. Love you guys. That movie, one thing you're probably upset with is they're making a movie about them and they're not getting part of it. That's probably why they're mostly upset. But I think kudos to them, let them make the movie because they are good actors. I'd really like to see this movie play out. Thank you. Love y'all.
0: Aw, we love you too.
3: Patrick, thank you.
0: Patrick, he's talking about the Matt Damon, Ben Affleck lawsuit. Those cops are suing Ben Affleck and Matt Damon for making this movie. It's like loosely based on one of the crimes they worked on, right? Mm-hmm. And they're these two retired cops are suing them for like defamation, I think. Is that, I can't remember. But basically it comes down to makes them look bad, right?
2: And they believe that the portrayal is kind of a giveaway
0: unfair.
2: Of them. So in their town or in their, maybe their buds at work are all saying, oh, it's based on you guys and it's not a great look. But, you know, Ben Affleck and Matt Damon, can they really do any wrong?
1: Yeah, I know. I feel the same way. I can't get upset with that. I mean, they can't. I'm sure they can, but.
0: Ben Affleck did marry J-Lo.
2: You have J-Lo. Yes, you have. You're not a J-Lo fan.
0: I'm not a J-Lo fan.
3: I'm with you on that party, and I love this. This is 1,000 years ago.
2: Both of you.
3: But Matt Damon was, what's the kosher? Teasing Ben Affleck. Do you guys remember when he did that music video where he was literally smooching her behind on a yacht?
1: Oh, yeah.
2: Yeah. I love that video. How dare
1: I
2: you
1: love that.
3: God, Steph,
1: I like the video.
2: Are we in the Jenny by the Block era? Come on.
1: I know.
2: In Miami? Yeah, it was.
1: Steph and I are in the same team. I'm a big fan.
3: You guys, she got him to kiss her shiny hiney with all the oil on it on the yacht, like
2: exactly.
1: But it was part of the video.
2: Shiny hiney was
1: sexy,
2: perfect.
1: Miami vibes that it was. Mm-hmm. You know, I disagree. I'm a fan. J-Lo, if you're listening, I'm a fan. So
3: all right, you take her body. Let's leave her. Patrick, you're great. Thank you.
0: I think she's annoying. So annoying. I can't help it. Like stop already. Stop it.
2: We're not going to go see her when we're in Vegas partying at CrimeCon. We're not going to go check out the performance of J-Lo. Okay.
1: I'll return the tickets when we're done.
2: Okay, fair enough. Take those back tomorrow. I'm glad we're having the conversation now. That would have been awkward.
3: With you wearing your J-Lo shirt, totally.
0: Let's do another talk back.
5: Hi, True Crime team. I was wondering if at some point you would be willing to cover crimes against animals, especially stuff like this yabo that threw the rock at the monk seal in Hawaii. Also, check out Ethan. It's a dog, and he's on social media, and they call him Ethan Almighty. They're making a movie about him starring Selma Blair. It's a dog that was left near death in a parking lot of a humane society in Louisville. And he's also going to be at CrimeCon this year in Vegas. And the man that adopted him has tirelessly campaigned to have legislation passed in Kentucky to make it a felony to abuse an animal. Love you guys. Listen to every show. Thanks.
0: Love it. Oh, girl, you know, you really are speaking to my heart right now. You know, this is body.
2: Absolutely.
0: And obviously, you know, crimes against animals are something that I'm very passionate about. But I will tell you, it's hard to talk about because people don't want to hear it. People when I bring up, like, because I've John Green and I and whatnot, we've done other cases outside of the one that was featured in Don't F with Cats. And when people ask me about them, like, hey, what other cases have you worked on? And I start to tell them, because they asked me, they kind of like, their eyes kind of glaze over and they just kind of start walking away backwards. Like, ooh, you know, like one thing I learned throughout the last, 12 years or actually 14 years of doing this is that there's three things that people get really upset about, and rightfully so. Abuse of children, or, you know, of any kind, abuse to the elderly, and abuse to animals.
1: Mm-hmm.
0: I think it's the defenseless part of, yeah. you know, these different, distinct, very distinct things. And I listen, I totally agree. It's hard to hear. I think it's important to hear, though, because, you know, it sheds light on the epidemic. Because there is an epidemic of animal abuse in this country that goes unpunished. Mm-hmm. You know, it goes untalked about. And it's also a precursor for a lot of things. You know, I did that presentation with Dr. Chris Mahondi at CrimeCon a couple of years ago about animal abuse and how I'm, talking about it right now. And, I learned a lot from him about the precursor. And, like, domestic violence, it's a massive precursor to domestic violence. It's also a reason spouses hurt animals, is to control their partner.
1: Oh, as a way to get back at the partner.
0: Sometimes it's revenge. Sometimes it's a way to keep them. Mm. Many women won't leave their animal behind because they aren't accepted in shelters. And so the animal stays at home and it continues to be abused. If it were me, I would have a show 7 days a week about the cases against animals. It's just people don't want to hear it.
1: But they need to.
2: But yet
1: they want
2: to hear it, because we all love animals so much. It's hard to hear.
0: Of course we do.
2: Yeah, it's hard. How do we all absorb the information?
0: That's what I mean. It's hard
2: stuff.
0: To hear.
2: Yeah.
0: Yeah.
1: It's hard. Yeah.
0: And I get it. It is hard. It's hard to talk about. Mm-hmm. It's hard to look at.
2: By the way,
0: I get it.
2: All of those cases that were just mentioned, and thank you so much for the thoughtful talk back.
0: Yes, thank you.
2: That were shocking to see, where you're like, what is wrong with a human being who would try to harm an endangered species, or, break into the zoo where Punch the Monkey is, coming into their own. It's like, I mean, come on. This is where they throw away the key, it gets in me, where I'm like, that is just really, can you just be kind? Some of the sicko stuff, the beagles being removed from captivity. Mm-hmm. I don't know if you've been catching what was happening on these animal farms, these breeding farms where they're being used for labs. Body would speak to it better than me, but basically this farming of beagle dogs. Mm-hmm. And I've only seen the release of it, a lot of people have rallied to kind of storm this farm and release these, sweet, beautiful dogs that are held captive and being used for experiments and sold to labs for experiments.
0: Yeah, it's always beagles.
2: Yeah, it's so anger inducing. I wonder why.
1: Why beagles?
2: Why beagles?
0: I actually don't know.
2: That's a really interesting observation.
0: Yeah. It's always beagles.
2: We should get the answer.
1: Mm-hmm.
3: Well, 1,500 of them have been released and are very, hopefully, very soon on their way to homes where they sleep on pillows upon pillows upon couches, as they should.
2: But that's an interesting thing, though, because, and I'm one of them, I feel like everybody and their brother is trying to get a beagle now, because it's so shocking to see it. You're like, how can I help? How can I help? The empathy for this release of these beagles, I would venture to say every one of them has been accounted for. It seems like there's been an onslaught of love, because it's so painful. So covering some of those cases, I think people really can get behind.
0: I agree.
2: So not okay.
0: Yogi.
2: What's the matter, Courtney?
3: I'm going to give you, I Googled if you want the answer to why beagles are predominantly used.
2: Oh, I don't know. Can my brain handle it? Okay.
3: I don't know.
1: See, we're doing the shutdown.
3: It's going to be a little, they are predominantly used in lab settings because they are small, but also because they are exceptionally docile, they are forgiving, and they have trusting temperaments.
2: Always the nice ones are the targets. So, by the way, isn't that what serial killers also say about their perfect target, Ted Bundy? We like them nice and kind, the type of person that's going to hold my books if I'm, you know, hobbling around on a cane. Right.
1: Unconfrontational.
2: That is a real crime.
1: Thing.
2: Wow. I mean, the crime, I don't know how people sleep.
3: Did you want to say something about Yogi?
0: Yeah, my dog Yogi came from a situation. There was, in Las Vegas, there were 163 Pomeranians shoved two in, there were, you know, those little dog crates, the little carriers.
3: Yeah.
0: There were two and three in a carrier in a U-Haul. 160 of these animals, and they were left in the middle of the desert. And, you know, and somebody saw it and went up to it, and there were all these Pomeranians in the back of this U-Haul. And this happened, I think it was 2020 or 2019. And, you know, everybody in Vegas was like, oh my gosh, my mom was like, I got to get one of those dogs. So we had to enter a lottery. My point in bringing this up is that there were so many people that wanted these dogs.
3: Yeah.
0: And yet, so many still in the shelter. Right.
1: Oh.
0: But this story brought out people that wanted, you know what I mean? So when you do talk about these things like the beagles and now the summer needs, I just mentioned, people line up to help.
2: So that's what I'm saying. So there is like an outpour of empathy, I think, around these types of stories. Mm-hmm. I think we should cover more of them, frankly. And then Punch the Monkey. The sweet Punch the Monkey is like the biggest perfect quintessential example of humanity. Everybody should watch Punch the Monkey's, you know, entire life to this point has been one to aspire to. And now some, you know, dope is breaking into the zoo.
1: All right.
3: Lock them up in their own cage.
1: Let's go to something a little fun to end on a happier note because I'm sad.
0: All right, let's do it.
3: Yeah.
6: Okay, I have a question for the listeners. Am I the only one thinking that this entire time the girls have been saying Taha's house instead of knowing that that's his last name? I just clicked literally today, and I just want to know, am I the only one?
2: That is so perfect, by the way. It is, because it's me saying it probably, Taha House. But, you know, Taha's house, like as if we say Sam and Adam are in the studio, so it's like we're identifying your location.
3: Right.
2: Like,
1: Taha's in the house.
2: By the way, and Taha is in the house. Woo. And by the way, that's even funnier. but thinking that's that funny. You're in the house.
0: That's pretty funny.
1: No, that's the last name, Howze, supposedly has some old English German background or something of that nature.
0: It sounds German to me.
1: Yeah, that's what
3: house.
1: I heard. But
3: house.
1: But
0: or like Belgian.
1: Yeah, it could be a little bit. But I used to work on House Hunters
0: Belgian
1: and I got
0: chocolate,
1: that same
0: that's
1: question.
0: Taha.
2: I mean Taha was on HGTV's House Hunters forever.
1: Yes.
2: Give us all the tips and tricks.
1: Oh, I'll fill you in on those later. There's some good ones because we've got some good things that have happened. Mm. But in the meantime, I don't think we have time for another talk back, but
2: come
1: I'm excited
2: on, that
1: about.
2: That was too quick.
1: I know. That was a short one because we're running out of a little bit of time. But tomorrow, can I tell you what I'm excited about?
2: Yes,
1: tomorrow?
2: Of course.
1: Does everyone remember Judge Michelle Locke?
2: Of course.
3: She's so cool.
2: Michelle,
3: I love her.
1: Probably the coolest judge I've ever talked to
2: in my life.
1: Like, you know, like I would want to go out for beers with her, but she's coming
0: me too.
1: Back. And she's going to talk about that case with the former assistant principal, Ebony Parker. 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
1: All right, our three-day weekend officially has come to an end. We are moving into our Tuesday, but the good news is it's a short work week. Only 4 days until we're right back at that weekend. It's really the following week that's going to be a little bit tougher, right? All right, Olivia Dean coming up after this one. It is Linkin Park. It's Numb. Thanks for having us on.

0: 100.3 The Peak with Jackie, Tony, and Ryan in the morning. All right, so I don't know if this fills your timeline the way that mine does. I see a lot of girls working out, right? They're in these like Pilates classes or hot yoga. Well, there is a very popular one called Tracy Anderson. Apparently, a membership to her studio, $900. What? A month, $900 a month. That is wild that it is that expensive, but also the fact that there are some people out there paying that. Well, the reason that people are talking about it is because they just implemented a new rule about no filming in class, and some influencers are upset about that. I'm more upset that it costs $900 a month to go there. That is crazy, especially in this economy. All right, One Republic, Sienna Spyro coming up next.
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1: Oh my goodness, I just saw that KFC is bringing back their fan favorite fried pickles. 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They sound delicious.

0: that like Vanderpump Rules never felt the same again after Scandaval? I hope not. I hope not. I want even more of this, but we'll see what happens tonight on the Summer House Finale Part 1. All right, Alex Warren coming up next. Hold on.
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1: Well, do you tend to put LOL after a lot of your sentences through text message? 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
1: All right, I don't know how often you do this, but do you ever put LOL at the end of your text messages? I tend to use LOL a lot because I'm trying to convey like that it's lighthearted, not a big deal, right? Okay, well, according to experts, there are certain traits of people who always add LOL to the end of their text messages, and these are some of them. One is they worry about how they're being perceived. Yeah, that's me. Raise my hand. Next, they have anxiety. They fear oversharing. They want to be understood. They're empathetic. They value connection and they're sarcastic. Look, a lot of those, yeah, I wouldn't say necessarily that I have anxiety, but I definitely want people to know, like, whatever I'm saying is very lighthearted. It's not a big deal. Like, oh, LOL, haha. That's my reason for doing it, and I'm never going to let it go. All right, John Legend and Somber coming up on the way. Thanks for being here.
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And Evanescence is coming to First Financial Credit Union Amphitheater on July 14th. 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
2: Well, I have a theory that BTS is going to do amazing at the World Cup final halftime show, right? Alongside Madonna and Shakira. I think they're going to once again show the world why they're one of the biggest bands. Hi there, it's Natalia hanging out with you. Thanks so much for being here. If you want to hit me up, I'm on Instagram. Go ahead, I'm scrolling right now. At Hey Natalia, that's HeyNatalia. Can't wait to hear from you. All right, in the meantime, got some Somber and Shawn Mendes coming up on the way. Don't move.
0: Did you miss any of Jackie, Tony, and Ryan this week?
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100.3 The Peak with Jackie, Tony, and Ryan in the morning. All right, the latest from Alex Warren, Fever Dream on the way. I was going to do a throwback from Britney Spears, but first, it's Shawn Mendes.

100.3 The PK. It's Natalia. 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
2: 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She is a mom to three, holding it down for her babies, making $1 billion, and she still looks good. 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I want to be her when I grow up. This is a

0: Your home for Jackie, Tony, and Ryan, 100.3 The Peak. All right, I don't know about you, but the amount of reels that I send myself that have come up recently on Instagram about, oh, if you find this reel on this date, make sure to send it to yourself or else bad luck and you're going to receive money and, oh, a big shift is coming. I am superstitious. I believe in that sort of thing. And so, yes, I always send it to myself. And I'm sorry if I send you a DM where it says share with somebody because I got to. Do you do that too? I know. Our weird little hacks. Or not hacks. Weird little treats that we have. All right. One Republic. Harry Styles coming up on the way.
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Hi, it's Natalia. 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

More music, more variety. 100.3 The Peak. All right, are you looking for a new haircut for summer? Yeah, a bang girl summer. That's what I'm going to call it. It's not going to catch on. No, Ella Langley. A lot of people trying to get that same look that she is rocking. Her hair is so beautiful. Those bangs are hard to upkeep, though. I will say that. It's Choose in Texas.

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1: 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All right, for all my friends who are into, you know, superhero movies or TV shows, I got the next one for you. And you're probably still up on this too, though. Spider-Noir. Oh, this is starring Nicolas Cage. Tomorrow is the big premiere on Prime. And it is a TV series. And if you love Spider-Man and the Spider-Man universes, then you know which Spider-Man this is. But it looks so good. I remember when I watched the trailer, I just got chills. Super excited for this. So this big show, I feel like a lot of people are going to be talking about. Again, it's going to be on Prime tomorrow. Olivia Dean, Lumineers, coming up on the way.
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1: Well, did you know there's a thing called Ozempic personality? What? Okay, I'm going to explain this whole thing to you next day right here. It's Nelly Furtado and Timbaland.

0: 100.3 The Peak with Jackie, Tony, and Ryan in the morning. All right, that was Alex Warren right there. And yeah, you know, one big topic of conversation a lot of the times is Ozempic and GLP-1s. Well, apparently, a new side effect of taking Ozempic is Ozempic personality, where apparently this has made people feel a little emotionally flat or less excited about the things they used to enjoy. Now, while this side effect is not super common, it is real. Doctors say it might be tied to how these drugs affect your brain reward system, basically dialing down the cravings and in some cases pleasure overall. That is really interesting. I mean, I never been on Ozempic. It's not something, Ozempic personality. I know Ozempic face. I've heard about that, but personality, interesting. All right, coming up the way, let's do some Panic at the Disco and Taylor Swift next.
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And Evanescence is coming to First Financial Credit Union Amphitheater on July 14th. 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
1: All right. Well, our three-day weekend officially over as we are now into our Tuesday, which means short work week. Next week might be a little bit tougher. 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

Your home for Jackie, Tony, and Ryan, 100.3 The Peak. All right, what's going on? It is Natalia hanging out with you. Hey, did you hear about that very popular TV show getting a Texas spinoff? I'll tell you what's happening next. Stay right here. Enjoy this one. It's Carrie Underwood, Before He Cheats.

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1: Well, let me ask you, do you still watch Grey's Anatomy? I know it's what, like in its like 23rd season or something like that. I used to watch it religiously. I've fallen off a little bit recently, but we are going to be getting another spinoff of Grey's Anatomy. Before, like years ago, we had Private Practice and there was Station 19. Well, now they just greenlit a new Grey's Anatomy in Texas. Yeah, it's going to follow a team in rural West Texas Medical Center, and it's going to be the last chance for care before miles of nowhere. No word just yet on if any familiar faces will pop up, but I think with the popularity of The Pitt, I think that's kind of what made people go, you know what, they want more medical dramas. Yes, they do, and let's do another Grey's. So I'll probably check it out. I think so. Hey, coming up on the way, let's do some Rihanna and One Republic next.
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Sesame Street Live is coming to the Rio Rancho Event Center on November 19th. 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

0: 100.3 The Peak with Jackie, Tony, and Ryan in the morning. Well, don't forget, you have great access to us. If you ever want to reach out to us, hit us up on the Talkback Mic button. 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

Your home for Jackie, Tony, and Ryan, 100.3 The Peak. All right, friends, it's my time. I'm headed out of here. Have a great rest of your Tuesday. I'll be back later to hang out with you. It's Katy Perry.

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0: 100.3 The Peak. Good morning, 6:05. Happy Tuesday. I almost said Monday.
1: Oh, but it's already Tuesday.
0: It is already Tuesday.
1: There's your bright side. There you go. Look at Tony accidentally stumbling into glass half full.
0: Also, holiday weekends are proof that we could have 4-day work weeks and get the same amount of work.
2: Absolutely, Tony.
1: Oh, I was watching a whole TED Talk on that.
0: Yeah. It's absolute proof.
1: The guy who created the web, I don't expect the two of you to know what this is. It's called ThredUp, right? It's a clothing resale online thing.
0: Oh, yeah.
1: And he said that, their business is booming. That this company is no joke. Within a couple months, they transitioned to the 4-day work week. And he said productivity is, you can't even compare it. And he swears by it. The whole TED Talk was about getting rid of the antiquated 5-day work week.
2: Now, I'll tell you, the question is, would you rather, because I would imagine everybody would say Friday, we want Friday off. But the smart money says take Monday.
1: I agree.
2: And here's why.
1: Well, I know why.
2: People are, it's Friday light around most offices. So then it's like a 3.5-day work week.
1: Yeah.
0: Yeah, but don't dismiss the work two, off one, work two, off two.
2: No, I don't want that.
0: So it's in the middle of the week.
2: I don't want that.
0: Oh, you're not the king of the world. It would have to go to a vote.
2: My opinion is that I don't want that.
0: Okay.
2: I don't like stop start.
1: It feels like too. It almost feels like as somebody who suffers from, and Tony, I know you don't understand this. As somebody who suffers and has since I was in elementary school, and I'm not kidding, Sunday night insomnia. I feel like that would present the opportunity for two Sunday night insomnias.
2: In APS, we used to get Wednesdays was early day for us anyway, so I still treat it like Wednesday is my early day around here.
0: Of course you do.
1: That's why you're like that. Yeah.
2: I get off at noon, don't call me.
1: That's why you get all weird on Wednesday. Oh, I see it now. I never put that together. Oh, Ryan, good for you. Speaking of APS, kids, you got two more sleeps. Actually, hold on, let me roll that back. Teachers, staff, you got two more sleeps till the final day of school. Today, a little bit rainy, a little bit cooler. You're getting dressed for mid-70s by this afternoon.
0: All right. We've got a ton of prizes. I don't know what, though, to be honest with you. After being off for a couple of days, I forgot. And I'm assuming we have party in the park tickets.
2: Uh-huh.
0: There's a bunch of shows coming to Sandia Resort and Casino's beautiful outdoor amphitheater.
2: And what are they?
0: I know Third Eye Blind.
2: Oh, yeah. What else?
0: Matt Rife?
1: Yeah, Matt Rife.
2: No, we're a little early on that one.
0: Okay.
1: Well, still, never too, you know, not too early to
2: play. John Legend.
1: Oh, yeah.
2: He'll be here on the 12th.
1: Oh. What's up?
2: Luke Bryan.
0: Wow.
2: Over at First Financial on the 13th.
1: For everybody, Ryan. That's what I'm hearing.
0: All right. So your first chance to win, that's coming up for you at around 6:40 this morning. Daily Dish on the way. We'll get you updated with traffic in a couple minutes. And Somber gets us started with Home Records.

0: It is Huntricks and Golden, 100.3 to beat. Good morning, 6:15. Welcome to Tuesday. It's Jackie, Tony, and Ryan.
1: Final week of school, not too hot, at least for today. We got a chance for some rain this afternoon. Otherwise, you're getting dressed for about mid-70s.
0: All right, coming up, first round of the Daily Dish. That's on the way for you in about 5 minutes, and here's the first peek of traffic.
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1: So the American Music Awards are being accused of pandering to the people that still watch network television because last night was nostalgia after nostalgia after nostalgia. Now they opened it. There was a video performance by BTS. Queen Latifah was hosting the show, but then they went into Hootie and the Blowfish, who sang Only Want to Be With You and, nice. You know, Take My Hand. Then Johnny Resnick sang with the entire crowd. They sang Iris. Then here came three of the Pussycat Dolls, the ones still on speaking terms. They brought out Busta Rhymes for their performance. Then New Kids on the Block came out and sang The Right Stuff. Black Eyed Peas reunited to accept the, quote, Best Throwback Song Award for Rock That Body, but they didn't perform because, you know, Fergie doesn't need the internet going after her anymore. So I think it's good that they set that one out. Keith Urban came in and performed, and then Billy Idol picked up a Lifetime Achievement Award. So seriously, the internet may not be wrong. That seems like an award show that, you know, you're not going to call your kids and go, hey, who am I looking at? Who is this person on TV?
2: I was stunned to know that the American Music Awards were still on. I was scrolling through last night and just saw that it was there and thought,
1: there it was. Huh. There were some awards passed out to BTS Artist of the Year, Golden One for Song of the Year, Shakira won for Tour of the Year. But yeah, I mean, it was a nostalgia-filled performance last night all over CBS. Oh, speaking of those sweeties over at CBS, they've decided to suspend those copyright takedown notices that they have been sending to everybody for unauthorized uploads of Colbert's Only in Monroe public access episode. If you missed this, I understand it was a holiday weekend. So first of all, Stephen Colbert's final show for The Late Show, no surprise, right? The highest ratings ever. And he joked about it. I don't know where you'll see me next. Maybe public access. That was not a joke. There he was, only in Monroe, with some star-studded guests already ready to sit down and do whatever Stephen Colbert needed them to do. But CBS immediately, once it started going viral online, sent out those copyright notices. CBS, after the backlash, said that the move, it was standard enforcement, that it was not an attempt at censorship. They say the full program still remains available on Colbert's official YouTube channel, and you can see it there. CBS, the villains,
3: yeah,
1: is what
3: evil.
1: They are. I mean, they're leaning into it at this point. They're not even pretending anymore. By the way, hilarious show. Maybe public access is where he was meant to be all along. I don't know. All right. So let's talk about the reunion of Blake Shelton and Gwen Stefani. Now, she's been with No Doubt. They've got this residency in Vegas, and there have been a lot of talk about the fact that those two may be on thin ice because you haven't seen them together. You haven't seen a lot of them together. He finally did show up at her show over the weekend. There are pictures of them backstage. However, the internet is ripping apart the picture of them backstage, saying that Gwen Stefani looks uncomfortable in their embrace and that it looks staged. I don't know what to tell you. I don't know what to tell you.
2: I mean, I guess, does she go to his show? I don't.
3: Oh God, I wouldn't.
2: I mean, okay.
3: Oh, man.
2: All right.
1: You just said it. You just,
3: I did. I wouldn't. Are you kidding me?
1: Right out loud for everyone, Ryan. Good for you. I don't know. I don't know what's going on. Maybe Oklahoma living is getting to it. I don't know. I have no idea.
3: Amen.
1: But he did show up in Vegas over the weekend, so that is something. Finally, in the Daily Dish, if you haven't seen it, the internet having a field day with this Russell Crowe temper tantrum outside a hotel. Now, he was... There were people waiting to get his autograph, and he obviously felt like maybe they were coming on a little strong. It was outside his hotel in Paris, and he said, "Stay where you are. Are you listening to me? Don't bleep and push on me." He said, "I'll come to you, give everyone space." Now, what I would like to introduce to everybody is, and unfortunately it's a radio, I can't show you, but when you see this story, and you inevitably will, I would like you to notice bountiful pit stains and other sweat stains on Russell Crowe's shirt. So maybe the anger was just that he didn't want them to get a little close because he was clearly feeling self-conscious by the amount of sweat that was all over his body.
2: Obviously, it was hot. And, you know.
4: Yeah, well, it's hot in Europe right now.
2: Sure.
1: So I read this story and I'm like, yeah, it's Russell Crowe, right? And then I scroll down to the pictures. I'm like, no, that was a defense mechanism. Homie was sweating like a sprinkler and just didn't want people to take a whiff.
2: So it was a safety warning, is what you're saying.
1: I think it really was. I think it was both for him, probably a little embarrassed, and for the fans. You know, he still wanted them to remain fans.
2: Sure.
1: And maybe darker colors during a heat wave, Russell Crowe.
4: Sure.
1: Not the best idea.
2: You ought to be his PR person. Look at you.
1: I'm just saying. Good. When you see those pictures, you're going to go, Jackie, maybe onto something. So that's what I offer you, a little defense of Russell Crowe. That is your Daily Dish, brought to you by Burning Bush CBD, family owned, locally grown right here in the South Valley. You can shop now. 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
1: Today. All right, your first chance at prizes coming up in about 10 minutes. And Benson Boone now, 100.3 The Peak.

0: own time. You mean you don't have to get up at 6 o'clock
1: in the
0: morning?
1: Okay, so some of you don't like to get up at 6 o'clock in the morning anymore.
0: We heard that a lot.
1: We heard that a lot.
2: I wish you guys would do this in the afternoon.
1: Actually, most of it is that, you know, you got to go to work. And we get it. We get it. So, again, free summer fun is happening. We got passes, tons of them for you to enjoy all the places that you have come to enjoy for free over the summer.
0: Mm-hmm.
1: But you get to do it on your own time.
0: Oh. I mean, I'm going to miss getting up extra early so that we can get there on time.
1: I'm going to miss when Tony doesn't talk for the first 90 minutes because of the technical difficulties. Yep. And he's trying not to, you know.
3: Wi-Fi's not working.
1: Trying not to explode. So he buries it deep down inside.
4: Tony, I'm just trying to look at a dinosaur, man. What do you need?
1: Mm-hmm. Ryan and I, not a lot of help when we're out live.
0: Mm-mm. All right, so free summer fun, choose your own adventure. And that's going on all summer long. That's exciting.
1: Someone did ask me if we would ever do like a free summer fun happy hour, like a grown-up free summer fun.
0: I'm down with that.
4: Yeah.
1: I don't hate it.
4: What would that entail? Because legally, we can't give away free booze.
1: No, we cannot do that. That is true.
4: Yeah, I don't know how that would work.
1: I don't know how it would work.
4: We'd have to go to the, we'd go to the pokey.
1: Does legal answer our emails anymore?
4: Tony?
0: I don't know. I don't email him. I don't want to be on that radar.
1: Huh. All right. Well, we'll workshop that.
0: As far as legal knows, Tony in Albuquerque doesn't exist.
1: We see you. We hear you. We're listening.
0: Uh-huh.
1: Free summer fun's going to be lit.
0: All right.
1: Well, not lit the way that some of you want it. Again, we'll ask legal. We'll see how we can do that.
0: Hmm. All right, welcome back, everybody. Hopefully you had a good Memorial Day holiday weekend. It is now time to give away the prizes. Also.
1: What? I thought I got everything out. What?
0: Oh. Mm-mm.
1: What's going on?
0: I would just like to thank nature for the extra watering that the plants that are now in the ground have received. I dug more holes this weekend.
1: I'm going to take off my glasses. I got to take off my glasses. Tony, look at me.
0: Uh-huh.
1: Look at me.
0: Yep.
1: You talk a lot about your plants and your garden.
4: Yep. you really do.
1: Ryan, join me here.
4: A lot.
1: Tony, look at us.
0: Uh-huh.
4: Do they talk to you?
1: Are you okay? Is everything
0: okay? This is not even my plants. Oh, my God. These are plants that were purchased when we were running errands. And next thing I know, we had like 6 or 7 plants that had to go in the ground.
1: Yeah, we discussed this, but I'm just wondering what you talk about your plants a lot. So much so that I'm being asked how your garden's doing all the time. And I just don't.
0: I posted pictures of the garden on Instagram and Facebook over the weekend.
1: My brother-in-law asked me how the vegetables were going, and given it was a mocking tone, because he's not very nice. But all that to say, you gotta quit talking about your garden and your plants.
0: It's a source of pride, Jackie.
1: You know how Ryan talked about his Jeep for a solid 2 years because it became his entire personality?
0: Oh, he still does.
4: I still do. Mm-hmm. Tops off. Well, tops on today.
1: You know what? Never mind. I take it back. You do what you want. Yeah. All right. You dug holes. There are plants in the ground. You're doing great.
0: You were a recipient of some lovely lettuce out of the garden over the holiday weekend.
1: Because you would not stop talking about the lettuce and you wouldn't stop. So I told you to go out there and give me some lettuce and I'll make you a salad. Now, I will also backhand my remarks with, it was a delicious salad. And I got to say, there was a little bit of pride knowing that we didn't have to, well, I mean, we paid for the plant. But, you know, we didn't have to, like, go into the grocery store and pay the ridiculous prices for lettuce right now.
0: That is correct.
1: I mean, I'm complaining about the prices of lettuce, so I may sound worse than Tony constantly talking about his plants right now.
0: Mm. All right.
1: I mean, you bring up your plants in every conversation.
0: Yes. Yes, yes. That is who I've become.
4: You texted me over the weekend. Hey, buddy, you want to see my plants?
0: That's not true.
1: I dare you to say no. He'll be so mad at you. Nope.
0: I keep looking. We got a bloom on our squash plants, just so you know.
4: What?
0: Yeah.
1: I heard about it 6 times yesterday.
0: Yep. First bloom.
1: Jackie, we got a bloom.
0: Means we will have a bountiful harvest of squash.

0: very soon.
1: He made me walk around the yard and look at all
2: Oh my God. What are we doing?
0: You know what?
1: I don't know.
0: The dogs.
1: I don't know.
0: When the dogs are outside, they seem to appreciate when I show them. That's fine.
1: You're doing great. Thank you for all that you're doing.
0: Good morning, the Peak High. How are you this morning?
3: Good morning. How's it going?
1: Hi. Do you want to spin the wheel or were you just wanting to hear about Tony's plants? Because he'll tell you about each and every one.
0: I got peaches. I got plums.
2: Oh, dear. He's listing them. Great.
0: Carrots are coming soon.
1: All right.
0: Taters.
1: What's your name?
3: Hi, I'm Jessica.
1: Hi, Jessica.
0: How about a cucumber?
3: Oh, okay.
1: Jessica, how was your weekend?
3: I had to work, unfortunately.
1: Oh,
3: so I didn't
1: all
3: get
1: weekend?
3: To enjoy the whole Memorial Day. No, I got Saturday and Sunday off, so that was good.
1: Oh, all right. Well, here. Let's make it up to you. We'll get you some more relaxing time. You've earned it. Let's spin the wheel of presents. Jessica, you know, Tony says that gardening relaxes you.
0: That's not true. Actually, I worked as well over the weekend. I worked in the garden.
2: Oh, here we go.
1: I did this.
0: Yeah. Farming is not a free job.
1: Oh, look, the wheel's all done. Oh, thank goodness. Jessica, congratulations. I hope you like Luke Bryan because you got a couple tickets, all right?
3: Oh, yay. Thank you so much. That was amazing.
1: You're welcome. Thanks for listening. Hang on.
0: All right. Coming up. Next chance of prizes at around 7:15 this morning with Dad Joke of the Day.
1: Oh, we're all done. I wanted to hear about your carrots.
0: No.
1: We're all done right now.
0: Also, the Farmer's Minute coming up here in about. I'm going to start giving people farming conditions. Ground's good. Get your plants in the ground. Rain just came.
1: Every time he talks about his plants, he does that voice too.
0: All right. Music on the way for you as well in just a few. It is Jackie, Tony, and Ryan at 6:51.
4: 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And there's more coming up in minutes.
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1: All right. Hope you had a great holiday weekend. Hope you were able to enjoy some time off today. Getting dressed for about 77 degrees by this afternoon. Now, most of the high school graduations are behind us. It looked like ours, for the most part, stayed rain-free. There were two Tennessee high schools that had some outdoor graduations. If you haven't seen the video of, Williamson County, not that that means anything to any of us, but, you know, torrential downpour. And the district says they just didn't expect it to get that bad. So they went on with the graduation ceremony, thinking that it would be all right. They would make it through. I haven't seen rain like that, and I'm from Oklahoma. I didn't know it could rain. I mean, that was just, you know, when they say sheets of rain.
2: Yeah.
1: That was like a waterfall. Now, there's some online outrage. There are families who are demanding a do-over.
2: Ugh.
1: But every family that I saw interviewed, or that I saw a bunch of videos on TikTok, the kids and the families were having fun with it.
2: Ugh, that would have been terrible.
1: I mean, so I guess it just depends on, you know, your mood that day or how happy you were to graduate. But
3: also, whose job was it at the school to keep an eye on the forecast?
2: Right?
3: I mean, I get they didn't expect that, but they had to know rain was coming.
1: They thought they could beat it. They thought that they could beat out the rain clouds, and then that sky opened up, and oh, man. I would have loved it, but I understand parents and families and kids. You know, you waited a long time for that ceremony. So anyway, APS, final day of school on Thursday, so you got two more sleeps, kids. For the summer.
3: Coming up, how about more prizes? 7:15 this morning. It is the dad joke of the day. Your chance to win is coming up at around 7:15. Music on the way for you in just a couple of minutes from Lola Young. It is Jackie, Tony, and Ryan. It's 7:02.
0: This is Jackie, Tony, and Ryan.
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0: is Kelly Clarkson and Stronger, 100.3 The Peak. Good morning, 7:14. Welcome to Tuesday. It's Jackie, Tony, and Ryan.
1: Welcome to the final week of school for APS. Today, not too bad getting dressed for about 77 degrees by this afternoon.
0: All right, coming up, quick dish. That is going to happen for you in about 90 seconds. And here's the latest from the traffic center.
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9: This is a quick dish with Jackie, Tony, and Ryan.
1: All right, if you missed it last night, it was all about nostalgia at the American Music Awards. Hootie and the Blowfish came and sang Take My Hand and Only Want to Be With You. Johnny Resnick came out saying Iris with the entire audience. Pussycat Dolls, well, the three of them that were speaking, they performed as well. You even got New Kids on the Block singing the right stuff. So it was nostalgia filled, they say, for the segment of the audience that still watches network television.
0: Was it on CBS now?
1: It was on CBS. Yeah, okay. It was on CBS. But it was BTS who took home Artist of the Year. Golden won Song of the Year. And then Shakira won for Tour of the Year. So good for her.
0: All right. Well, congrats to all the winners. More dish on the website. You read it for yourself at 1003thepeak.com. Your next chance at prizes, that's coming up for you here in just 3 short minutes after Taylor Swift. It is The Fate of Ophelia on The Peak.

0: feeling. 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
1: All right, so we've got dad joke of the day coming up. It is my understanding it is Tony's day to regale us.
2: You understand correctly.
1: Mm-hmm. Dad joke powers. All right, so in dad joke of the day, we're going to give you your choice. We have Sesame Street Live Family 4-Packs, or we have some John Legend tickets over at the Sandia Casino Amphitheater. Your choice coming up. If he can make me laugh with dad joke of the day. Now, nice to be back. Ryan, we sort of, well.
3: No, you didn't.
1: We talked to you. Well, no.
3: You didn't miss me.
1: Okay, well, it's nice to see you.
3: It's great to see you as well.
1: Tony and I took a vacation last week. Tony, how was your vacation? Was it good? Got hijacked?
2: I honestly, I feel like we should get credit for, well, Tuesday, even though we weren't on vacation that day, but that day got taken up. And then Wednesday, Thursday, and Friday. I have come to find out some things about myself.
1: Please, tell us what you found about yourself.
2: There was a time about 3-4 years ago, Jackie and I were, well, maybe it was not long, we were empty nesters. It was like right at... And I remember looking at Jackie looked at me and she goes, you know, I think if we had a baby now, we'd be even better at parenting than
1: we
2: were.
1: Oh, we'd be so good. So good.
2: And I looked at her and I went, yeah, you know, I think you're right. You know, yeah. I think we'd be better, you know, at parenting and raising a child now because you've learned so much after raising 3 boys and everything else. And Nah.
1: What do you mean nah?
2: Tuesday through Friday last week taught me that I am good for about 3 to 4 hours. But once it gets to like hour 8 or 9, I am looking for that baby's parents.
1: I want you guys to know that my dreams came true last week while simultaneously watching Tony's worst nightmare happen to him.
2: I mean, I had a great time.
1: We had the baby all week and it was the most exhausting, but it was also, it was the best time. It was just the best time. I now am too attached to her. Like, I miss her every minute of every day now. Mm-hmm. After having that much time, just like one-on-one, it was crazy. I loved every second of it. I'm with you, Tony, in the sense of I forgot how hands-on a 3-month-old baby is, and it like gets hands-on all the time. She's also, she also refuses to be held inward. Like, you know, when you usually hold them against you, like their belly against you, and they're a little bit easier to carry. She refuses. She does not want to be held that way. She won't even let you really side hold her on a hip. Mm. She wants to face outward. So her back to your chest, you have to hold her legs. And then because she's 3.5 months old, you're having to like hold her upper body too, you know, to watch her head. And so it makes doing anything else impossible.
2: Mm-hmm.
1: Impossible. So I went to Instagram and I asked for advice. I needed a carrier that was age appropriate for her. So I got that. So I at least had one free hand around the house while I had her. I'm looking now for a portable crib because she's already rolling over, which means she's out of the little thing that she would take naps in. I had to go get a monitor. Like we got some stuff, but he's right. I mean, it's exhausting, but it was so much fun.
2: Well, listen, I'm not denying that it was fun. There were moments that were enjoyable, but that said, first of all, the baby's parents, and this is just to them right now, they need to learn that 8:30 isn't 8:15 or 8:10.
1: You're talking to the oldest.
2: You took 20 minutes from me. Second of all, 4 o'clock doesn't mean 4:30 or 4:45. It means 4 o'clock.
1: Oh my gosh, parents did. You don't, like, you act like they're out there at the bar at happy hour.
2: Okay. I'm not running a daycare.
3: Okay, so I did have to ask this because I thought I passed your oldest on Corrales Road on Friday at about 4:45.
2: Oh, you probably did.
1: Yeah, you probably did.
3: Okay,
1: yeah.
3: So he was supposed to be there at 4.
2: Well, he gets off at 4, but it takes him about 15 minutes to get there. Uh-huh. I noticed he was taking a long way to get there.
3: Oh, I'm sure.
2: Yeah.
3: Okay.
1: Pretend like you didn't do that. This is you. Pretend like you didn't do that. When my dad would watch the kids all the time, you're telling me you were on time every time to go get him?
2: Also, that baby's got some lungs.
1: Oh,
2: I just want to point that out as well.
1: She is wonderful.
2: The baby's mother can deny that all she wants, but that baby's got some lungs.
1: I have forgotten how hands-on it is and how it's every minute exhausting. Like I have forgotten that part, but it was a fun kind of exhausting.
2: Sure.
1: And it was, now Tony did get in trouble with her mom for using Bluey.
2: You know what? My house. My rules.
1: It's ridiculous.
3: Is Bluey not on approved watching?
1: Well, she's only 3.5 months old.
2: Plus first time mom. So she's going through the whole, we're going to limit the TV to the baby. Yeah, by the second or third, you're putting that baby in front of the TV for like 8 hours.
3: Yep.
1: There was something and I don't know what they are. So there was Bluey. Tony went to that and then he likes to taunt her mom with the fact that, you know, she's watching Bluey because that's how Tony rolls. But then there was something that came on. It was on Disney Junior and they almost look like these really bright animated cat Power Rangers. I don't know what they are, but they would pop on the screen, and I mean, that baby would do everything she could to see what was on that television. Like, she was, I don't know what they are, but she loved that. And I haven't had the guts to tell her mom that I didn't exactly take her away from the screen because she liked it so much. She was smiling, laughing. She was talking to it. Like, it was a whole thing.
2: Christmas time is going to be Bluey-centric.
1: I have no idea. No, I'm telling you, she likes these little bright cats more, and I don't even know what they are.
2: Hmm. I searched bright cats on the Disney website, but I don't see anything.
1: Okay, listen. I'm just telling you that it's...
2: Also, I'd like to give credit to Ryan.
1: Oh, Super Kitties. It's called Super Kitties.
3: Oh, you're a Super Kitty.
1: You're a Super Kitty.
2: I'd like to give Ryan some credit because for years he praised and hyped up Bluey. We didn't have a child of Bluey age, so we didn't really enjoy it. Quite an enjoyable show.
1: Ryan's not of Bluey age and he watches it. Look so at good. Him. Yeah.
3: I watched that by myself without even realizing it for 30 to 45 minutes.
1: Yeah, Tony does too.
2: Yeah. I sat there for
3: a while. I get a text from him on Friday. Hey, just what's a fluffy?
1: Okay. Yeah, that was a fun episode. That was a good time.
2: I sat there just laughing at myself. Comedy at its finest.
1: That was a good time.
2: Yeah.
1: Also, Tony is still undefeated in his mission to never change a diaper again.
2: Correct.
1: He changed not one diaper the entire week.
2: Correct.
1: And somehow is sitting here proud of himself.
2: I declared retirement. And once you've retired...
1: You can't do that. That's not a thing.
2: You can't go back.
1: Yes, you can. Especially when her diaper's dirty.
3: I mean, to be fair, we all talk trash about Tom Brady when he retired and came back.
2: Yeah. Yeah.
3: We don't want to do that. You don't want to be a hypocrite, Tony.
1: You know what? Do you know what this behavior is doing? Do you know what it's doing? So our middle one, he came over, he dropped by, and he was holding the baby, and he's getting more comfortable holding the baby. He's, you know, she's smiling and laughing, so he's like into it, and he's holding her, and you know how you hold a baby, you have your hand under their bottom to support him, right? Well, she chose that moment to. What does Bluey call it? What is Bluey? Fluffy?
3: Fluffy.
2: Yeah.
3: Fluffy.
1: Audible. And he started. Mom, you got to take it. Mom, you got to take her. Mom. Like he was panicking, like running her over to me. I was like, she has a diaper on. Like nothing is happening to you because, Mom, she went in my hand. I said, she didn't. She didn't. Because there's a diaper on.
2: Yeah.
1: Like, how can you be this?
2: I love some of those fluffies, you don't know, though.
1: He ran to the sink. He ran to the sink and washed his hands. And nothing even happened.
3: I love it.
1: No, this can't fly. I'm not going to let you. You're changing a diaper. Next one is yours.
2: I'm going into our online system here and rescinding my vacation days.
1: Now,
2: I had to work.
1: I had the greatest vacation ever. I admit to you, I was exhausted. I admit to you, I mean, I don't know how people do it. I really don't.
2: You did look at me at like 7 o'clock on Thursday and just look at me and go, I love her, but it's so exhausting.
1: Oh,
2: so tired.
1: It's exhausting. But it's so there was this lady on social media. She's 44 years old. She's pregnant with a baby. I don't think I could.
2: By Friday, we found ourselves at the local watering establishment.
1: We did.
2: Out on the patio with the baby.
1: We took her.
3: Yeah, that's great.
2: All right.
1: She had a great time. Anyway, I hope everybody had a relaxing Memorial Day weekend.
2: I did not, Jackie, but I'll get to that in a second with the dad joke. First of all, dad joke of the day is brought to you by Albuquerque Plumbing, Heating, and Cooling. 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However, first, over the vacation, the holiday break, I was a victim of a crime.
1: Oh, no.
2: Mm-hmm. Someone stole my camouflage jacket and my flip-flops. To the person who did that, you can hide, but you can't run.
1: That's funny. That's cute.
2: Thank you.
1: Yeah, that's cute. Take a picture.
2: Thank you. All right. 505-299-7325-299-PEAK. Must be 18 or older. Cannot have won anything in the last 30 days. Like, I took her out.
1: Oh, are we going back to the baby?
2: Oh, yeah. Just for a second. Because you take her outside and, you know, she's discovering nature. I mean, it's adorable to see. And I'm out there going back to my plants. I'm out there watering my plants.
1: He's holding her, watering his plants.
2: But there was a point where I'm holding her and I've got her cradled under my arm and I'm bending over to pick up the hose and I feel my back go, nope. You're not doing it. I was like, yeah, no. I'm too old for this. This is a young person's game.
1: You know, it's not changing diapers.
2: Oh, I'm retired.
1: Do you want her to change your diapers when you're of that age? Then I suggest you get your hands a little dirty, sir.
2: I have a plaque in the Diaper Changing Hall of Fame. I can't go back to it now.
1: So you're telling me if I go to the store and you're with her, you're telling me you're not going to change that diaper. You're going to wait till I get home. You leave her in it.
2: How long are you gone?
1: And I'm gone for an hour.
2: I might wait.
3: Well, does she start crying?
2: Good morning, The Peak. Hi, how are you this morning?
1: You're both awful.
4: I'm doing good. How about you?
1: I'm mad at both of them now. What's your name?
4: Esmeralda.
1: Hi, Esmeralda. How was your weekend?
4: My weekend was pretty good.
1: Good. All right. Well, they got a laugh. Dad joke of the day said we're going to let you pick your ticket, okay? Hang on. We'll give you a minute to decide.
2: Hold on. Don't go anywhere. All right. Coming up. I'm out of practice. It doesn't matter. It's
1: diapers. They're not that hard.
2: I've been retired from...
3: You got a hose.
2: Oh, that is true. I could have just taken her out of the yard.
1: You're a real helper. I can't wait until your oldest brings a baby and puts her in your...
3: You know what's weird?
1: What?
3: I, too, am retired.
1: Are you? Yeah. Oh, I didn't know. Yeah.
2: All right, coming up. Music on the way for you in just a few. It is Jackie, Tony, and Ryan at 7:32.
0: This is Jackie, Tony, and Ryan, and there's more coming up in minutes.
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0: Waking you up weekday mornings. It's Albuquerque's own Jackie, Tony, and Ryan.
1: All right. Busy week. Busy week to wind up the school year for ABS. Thursday, the official last day of school for students. Teachers, sorry about Friday. It's an in-service. I don't know what that's about. Also, it's a big early voting week in the state of New Mexico. Primary is coming up next week. Now, according to our Secretary of State, more than 89,000 people had early voted as of Saturday morning. That's a good number. That's a good number.
2: Yeah.
1: So New Mexico's first semi-open primary election underway. You can cast your vote early or on election day, June 2nd. Just a reminder.
2: I need to go. I keep driving. I drive by the voting center every day on the way home.
1: I like the pageantry of June 2nd.
2: Are you going to go vote on primary day?
1: No, okay. June 2nd.
3: Look. All right. I don't like the open primary thing.
1: Why? Why?
3: Because my excuse for not going for the primary.
1: Oh, that's right. You're a registered independent.
3: I can. I'm independent, so I'm unable. So now,
1: I swear it's the only reason why you registered as an independent.
3: It is.
1: So you can say this.
3: It is. And they've ruined it. Dashed my hopes and dreams.
1: How dare you make Ryan take a little responsibility?
3: Hate that word.
1: That is true. Semi-open primaries, that's what we're in right now. So you have the opportunity to early vote, Ryan, through Saturday.
3: Oh.
1: And then after Saturday, you will have to wait until Election Day. Again, this is the primaries to decide, you know, each candidate. But June 2nd is Election Day.
2: All right. If you don't know where you're supposed to go vote, if you're unsure, you can always go to sos.nm.gov.
3: Ugh.
2: To not only find your early voting locations, but also to check out the ballot as well.
3: Throw off my whole year. I'm going to assume it's November.
1: Are you okay?
3: All year now. Because
1: burdening
3: I'm voting.
1: You with the right to choose. How dare they?
2: All right. Coming up, music on the way for you in just a few. It is Jackie, Tony, and Ryan at 7:48.
0: This is Jackie, Tony, and Ryan, and there's more coming up in minutes.
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6: There's a little rumor that R-rated comedies are dead, which is why Scary Movie is back. 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
1: Ryan, if you didn't notice, Tony's new cologne, it's viral too. It's one of the viral scents.
2: I haven't noticed it.
1: Oh, go take a whiff. Go take a whiff.
3: Is that weird?
4: It's not a cologne.
1: It's number 26.
2: Is it weird if I come over and smell you?
1: No, do it, because I have to tell you. So I quit buying those Downy Sim beads because Tony would bathe in them. Can you smell it? It smells, isn't it great? Okay.
4: Nice. So I got in trouble.
1: He did.
4: I got in trouble. I got a text while I was out and about saying that I was overusing the scent beads.
1: Okay, so hold on. First of all, that's true. Second of all, I don't blame you. It does smell incredible. However, because these Downy Sim beads, and again, they're the number 26. They're the Unstoppables number 26. And they were on sale. And I'm like, you know what? Fine, I'll buy them. You know, TikTok made me do it. Whatever. So I bought them with the full intent of using them as an air freshener because I had seen everybody, you heat them on the stove, add some water. Well, turns out you really shouldn't do that. That releases chemicals into the air. So I unintentionally provided Tony with new scent beads. Now, those things are expensive, like 15 bucks a bottle expensive. I go in the laundry room less than 12 hours after liberating them for actual laundry use.
2: Uh-huh.
1: Half the bottle is gone.
4: Okay, it's not half a bottle.
1: Half a bottle is gone.
4: The instructions on the side of the bottle say use a capful. That is all that I did.
1: So a capful is a little too much, turns out.
4: Not according to the side of the bottle.
1: They've also issued a warning for people who are using these scent beads, or really any scent beads, that if you are overusing them, you're going to get a waxy buildup in your pipes. You're going to get a waxy buildup in your washer, and you need to run a cleaning cycle with just hot water and vinegar to get rid of it. They also say if you're overusing them, then it causes a waxy buildup on your clothing. So they've issued like this big warning because people are rightfully so obsessed with this scent. I spent all weekend trying to replicate it. Like, I bought all these oils and trying to replicate it, and I can't. It's one of the best smells I've ever smelled.
4: Oh, it's delightful.
1: It is incredible. Everybody's right, but you got to be careful using them. It's just in case you got sucked in like I did. Careful with them because they can definitely cause some problems.
4: Mm.
1: Meanwhile, Tony's over there making it rain.
4: Smell good, man. All I heard was, I'm not supposed to cook these on the stove because they release chemicals, so you can use them. That's all I heard.
1: I didn't say use them all at once.
4: At that point, I went to town. And the bottle says capful. Now, if you're telling me that the bottle is wrong, that what's the scent called again?
1: It's Unstoppables number 26.
4: Number 26.
2: What's up?
1: Tony's fragrance.
4: That's my stank right there.
1: The worst part is he came to bed the other night. I'm like, gosh, you do smell good.
4: Yeah. Darn it. Coming up, second round of The Dish on the way. Music on the way for you as well from Brittany. It is Jackie, Tony, and Ryan at 8:03.
0: This is Jackie, Tony, and Ryan.
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You're going to have a chance to win $2,500 every single weekday. 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

0: It is Justin Bieber and Daisies, 100.3 The Peak. Good morning, 8:14 with Jackie, Tony, and Ryan.
1: All right, hope you're having a good morning so far. You're getting dressed for about 77 degrees by this afternoon.
0: All right, coming up, second round of the Daily Dish. That is on the way in about 5 minutes, and here's the latest from the traffic center.
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8: You went to JCPenney to find those summer fashion staples, like shorts and tees from A&A in St. John's Bay. 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

0: All the latest entertainment news. This is the Daily Dish.
1: All right, well, CBS, who is making friends left and right, decided, I know what we should do, guys. Let's go after Colbert and his public access show. Let's do that. And that's what they did. They started sending out copyright takedown notices on unauthorized uploads of Colbert's Surprise Only in Monroe public access episode. And then a move they could never have seen coming. Public backlash. The public, again, upset that CBS seems to be doing everything in their power to silence Stephen Colbert. They couldn't have seen that coming, and now they're like, all right, well, we didn't mean... We weren't really going after Colbert. They said it was more of a standard enforcement move.
2: It wasn't about censorship.
1: And then they said, you can see, the full episode. It's on his official YouTube, but fine. We'll stop sending out the notices. And they did. They can really read a room, can't they? Also, apparently, Colbert is getting tons of offers from every public access, every local. Just people begging him to come and do a show in their city. Now, whether or not he shows up again, that is anyone's guess. All right, if you saw the American Music Awards last night, you probably saw a lot of people that you actually recognized and didn't have to ask your kids who they were. And that is exactly what they're saying CBS was trying to do. It was nostalgia after nostalgia performance. You had Hootie and the Blowfish come out. They sang Take My Hand, Only Want to Be With You. Johnny Resnick let the crowd sing a lot of it, but he also participated in Iris. It was a group effort.
3: I like it.
1: It's a group effort. The Pussycat Dolls came up and sang. They brought out Busta Rhymes. New Kids on the Block singing the right stuff. So again, maybe they were trying to pander to the crowd on CBS. I don't know. Now, Artist of the Year, that went to BTS. Golden, of course, won Song of the Year. And then Shakira won for Tour of the Year. All right, so Blake Shelton has finally made it to the Sphere to see Gwen Stefani and No Doubt perform in their residency. There were a lot of rumors about the fact that Blake had not shown up. And, there's been rumors about their marriage for a while now, actually. Now, Gwen Stefani pointed out not once, not twice, not three, but about 4 to 5 times, depending on which audience member you asked, that Blake Shelton was in the crowd. And then there was a picture of them hugging backstage. So they were trying to put those rumors to rest. Maybe that'll do it. But the internet tends to do what they want, so I doubt it.
2: Also, I would imagine as two musical performers, they've heard each other's songs enough to the point where, did Blake really need to see Spiderwebs and Don't Speak Live?
4: That's a pretty big thing. Yeah. Getting back with her old group.
2: Sure.
4: Now, if I'm Gwen, I don't want him coming because then I fear that I have to see him in concert and like a reciprocal thing.
1: Okay. Absolutely. I understand that, Ryan.
4: Gosh.
1: Oh, 100%.
4: Have you ever heard him sing?
1: I get what you're saying.
2: Honeybee's a banger, Ryan,
1: All right, moving on. So the Daily Mail says that already Taylor Swift and Travis Kelce are upsetting their potential wedding guests. Apparently, when the invites went out, there are a certain number of invitees who are not being extended the courtesy of a plus one. So they have this big interview with this unnamed invitee saying that it was weird, and they thought that maybe it was some sort of mistake, but it wasn't. And I guess this has something to do with the NDAs and all the secrecy around this ceremony that, they can't. If they extend a plus one, how are they going to control that plus one from, selling the story to TMZ or whatever they're doing? So instead, all we know is this is a single woman. That's how she identified herself. She said, I'm sorry. I'm not friends with Gigi or Bella Hadid. So what if I go there by myself and I don't know many people? She said, I get it. The venue can probably only allow for so many people, but it's not the best feeling and definitely not the best wedding etiquette. So the event is supposed to be going down in New York City on July 3rd. Meanwhile, ESPN is apologizing for for calling Taylor Swift Travis Kelce's girlfriend, which, did they say? No, they said girlfriend. They didn't even say fiance. Hold on.
2: Hold on.
1: What one of the analysts referred to? So this was at the Knicks game over the week. Was it Friday night?
2: He's a big Cavaliers fan.
1: He's a huge. They were sitting courtside in the New York Knicks at the arena. But yes, he was there for the Cleveland Cavaliers. And one of the announcers on ESPN said Travis Kelce and his fiance are here. And then the other guy said, "Yeah, Travis and his girlfriend are in the building."
2: It looked like they were trying to tongue-in-cheek, not doing what, all the football games.
1: The internet did not find it funny. They did not find it funny, and they demanded you put some respect on her name.
4: I will tell you, the interaction when he was asking for the gum, did you see that?
1: Yeah, like a mom digging in her purse.
4: It was spectacular.
1: Yeah, like a mom digging in her purse. I loved every second of that.
4: Finally,
1: in the Daily Dish, if you see the video of Russell Crowe getting a little irritated with a crowd of autograph hunters outside his hotel in Paris, is he being stern? Yes. Is he pointing? Did he use the F word? Yeah, he did. He did. He's asking them not to push. But I also, in looking at this video, I want you to consider one other alternative. Maybe he was in a bad mood. Maybe he was. Maybe this is how Russell Crowe treats his fans. I don't know. But if you look and you see the multiple, and I do mean multiple, sweat stains that are, I mean, incredibly visible on his shirt, not just under his arms. I mean, they're around the, you know, the chesticle area and the abdominal area.
2: The chesticle area.
1: Maybe.
4: Man boob?
2: Yes.
4: Area.
1: I was trying to avoid saying that, but thanks, Ryan. So anyway, apparently Russell was hot. And maybe he was just trying to prevent his fans from having to see him like that.
2: I don't know. Russell Crowe's got a bit of a history.
1: Or smell him like that.
4: Didn't he throw a phone at somebody at one point in a hotel?
2: I think so.
4: I seem to remember
1: he's
4: that.
1: He's only a couple degrees below Alec Baldwin. He's got a temper on him, but he's sweating profusely. I don't know why anybody was trying to push up on him anyway. I mean, he looked uncomfortable. I wouldn't want to make it worse. That's just my two cents. Anyway, you can see that video if you haven't already online. He is not happy to see everyone. That is your Daily Dish, brought to you by Burning Bush CBD, family owned, locally grown right here in the South Valley. 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
7: Today, 8:33, Jackie, Tony, and Ryan, your next chance at prizes. That's coming up in less than 10 minutes. And Sabrina Carpenter now.

A Tuesday that feels like a Monday. Therefore, some easy trivia coming your way. Your chance to win in just 3 minutes after Hundrix in Golden 100.3.

0: prizes for you to win. And now your hosts, Jackie, Tony, and Ryan.
1: All right, we do have a lot of prizes to win, so whatever you're up to, Tony, you frustrated game show host, you. Try to make it a little bit easier.
2: It's easy, Jackie. Okay. It's easy trivia.
1: Oh, it's in the name.
2: This is basically where we ask you trivia questions for a 9-year-old.
1: It's now, a long time since I've been 9, so I'm going to use that as an excuse out of the gate.
2: If you are able to answer correctly, we are going to give you your choice of tickets. And there are so many concerts like Billy Idol, Wu-Tang Clan, Staind, Party in the Park, where you can enjoy a picnic while listening to Lil Jon.
3: Yeah!
2: Cat. Very good, Ryan.
3: Thanks. Thanks.
1: Every time.
2: We've also got tickets for you to see Third Eye Blind at the beautiful Sandia Resort Outdoor Amphitheater. Zoo music. Garden music. Heck, it's the kickoff for free summer fun. We've got $50 fun cards at Hinkle Family Fun Center. It is this year's free summer fun is have fun on your own time.
1: That wasn't the way we were.
3: It's 100 days of free summer fun, yeah, which means we're giving it away all summer long, Anthony.
2: Correct.
1: It's free summer.

0: Yeah, I kind of want another one.
1: Okay. 10 seconds on the clock, Ryan.
0: Uh-huh.
1: In the years 2025-26, which soccer team won the English Premier League? I won't say it.
2: I won't say it.
1: Jackie?
3: That would be Arsenal.
1: Arsenal's absolutely correct.
3: That would be Arsenal.
2: One win every 22 years. I'll give that to you.
3: Gunners.
1: That's right.
3: Did I do that right? Did I?
1: Blech. Jackie got to enjoy all of that content over the weekend.
2: Just a miserable fan base.
3: I don't even get on Instagram anymore. Tony's ruined it.
2: Miserable.
3: Don't take this away from him. I don't think I've seen...
1: Let me enjoy some of those Manchester City and Manchester United tears from the Champions Cup.
3: I left him alone in the living room on, was it Saturday when you were watching? It was
1: Sunday.
3: Saturday? Oh, on Sunday as they were lifting the trophy.
1: That's right, they were.
3: It was a little late. Anyway, it's never. I left him alone in the living room so he could tear up in peace without me staring at him.
1: All right. 505-299-7325-299. Peak must be 18 or older. Cannot have won anything in the last 30 days. And you must answer correctly the easy trivia we have for you this morning. Sorry, Ryan, your team did good this year. They did well.
2: Yep. Don't get used to lifting that cup, buddy. We're coming for you.
1: Okay, sure you are. Relax over there.
2: Glory, glory, buddy.
1: Yep. Only one team can finish top of the Premier League, Ryan. And that would be who?
2: Next year?
1: No.
2: Manchester United. Thanks for asking.
1: Good luck.
3: Do you need my help again?
1: Jackie, who was it? Please remind Ryan.
3: That would be Arsenal.
1: That's
3: Ryan.
1: Right.
3: That would be Arsenal. I'm nailing easy trivia this morning.
1: Yeah, you are. Good job. Good morning, The Peak. Hi, how are you this morning?
4: And you?
1: Oh. We are good. What is your name?
4: Hello?
1: Oh, there you are. Hi.
4: Gabby.
1: Hi, Gabby.
4: Hi.
1: Welcome to the show. Are you ready for some easy trivia?
4: I'm ready as I'll ever be.
1: Okay, you got 10 seconds to answer. Which bird cannot fly and lives in Antarctica? Which bird cannot fly and lives in Antarctica?
4: A penguin.
1: Penguin is absolutely correct, yes. Yes, good job on the easy trivia, Gabby. You're a winner. Hold on. Don't go anywhere.
3: Also, note to everyone, if you don't happen to know this morning's easy trivia, I think if you just answer Arsenal, Tony will probably let that fly.
1: Probably would, Ryan. That's absolutely correct. Yes.
2: Congratulations. Yeah.
1: But do you mean it?
2: No. No, I don't. And never will.
1: You don't have to be upset. Your team also finished in the top four.
3: Didn't this happen like on Wednesday or Thursday?
1: Last Tuesday, Jackie.
3: Have you been waiting that long to taunt Ryan?
1: Yes, because I have not seen Ryan since last Tuesday, and I figured over text wasn't going to be enough taunting to let him know that
2: it's been
1: my
2: 22
1: team,
2: years. It's been 22 years.
1: Long team.
3: It's true. It is a long
1: Or at least
3: team.
1: Since I was seven, won the Premier League. This means nothing to the six listeners, only to Ryan and I.
3: Tony doesn't care. He's going to talk about
2: it. To be fair, I have witnessed my team win the Premier League.
1: Been a long time, buddy.
2: It's been like 13 years.
3: Why are we playing some easy trivia? Yeah, can you two get back to it?
1: All right, hang on. Good morning, The Peak. Hi, how are you this morning?
5: Good, how are you?
3: I apologize for the delay. Believe it or not, this is their love language. We're going to get back to you winning prizes. What's your name?
5: Jessica.
3: Hi, Jessica. How was your weekend?
5: I'm moving, so.
3: Oh, Jessica. All right. Well, hopefully you win some easy trivia, and then we can give you a break from all that moving.
1: All right, was it Jessica? Your question is, what does a tadpole grow up to be? What does a tadpole grow up?
5: A frog.
1: A frog is absolutely correct. Nice work.
3: But if she said Arsenal, would you have given it to her?
1: Two answers, right, either Arsenal or... hang on, don't go anywhere. Hang on, Ryan, let me... when was the last time Manchester... Oh, gosh, right. It's been a long time since 2013.
2: That's what I said. Yeah.
1: I'm just verifying for you. It's been a long time, right? It's all right.
2: Trust me, that year is ingrained in my brain.
1: I mean, it's been longer for the Yankees to win a World Series, so you're not the New York Yankees.
2: I mean, Dallas Cowboys, hello.
1: Oh, damn.
2: Hello.
1: Yeah, mid-90s.
2: Wow. Yeah. Right.
1: 30 years. Good morning, The Peak. Hi, how are you this morning?
5: Good

0: Good. How are you?
1: We're good. What's your name?
0: Jade.
1: Hi, Jade. You ready for easy trivia?
0: Yes, ma'am.
1: All right, good luck.
2: All right, Jade, you got 10 seconds to give us a correct answer. If I had three quarters, how much money do I have? If I have three quarters, how much money do I have?
1: These are rough.
0: 75 cents.
2: 75 cents is correct.
1: Yes. Or Arsenal.
2: Or Arsenal would have been accepted
1: either
2: as well.
1: Is yes. Fine.
3: This is a dumb game.
2: You'd better hope my team doesn't win the Champions League final, Ryan.
4: I have never been a France soccer fan ever, but go PSG. Mm. I can't have you like this all summer.
2: All summer? I'll be running this till the end of the year. I'm in a joyous mood, Jackie.
1: Oh, good.
2: How about we try and get one more winner?
1: Oh, how about it? Let's do it.
2: Good morning, The Peak. Hi, how are you this morning?
5: Good. How are you?
1: We're good. What's your name?
5: My name is Sarah.
1: Hi, Sarah. You could also just say Arsenal and he'll probably skip the question.
2: Well, I got to ask the question first.
1: Do you?
2: All right. Sarah, you got 10 seconds to give us the capital of Texas. The capital of Texas.
5: It's either, I think it's Austin or Arsenal.
2: Both answers are correct. Both answers are correct. You're a winner as well.
5: Yay!
2: Hang on. Don't go anywhere. Hold on just a second.
1: Told you it would work.
2: Yep. All right. Look at her. Way to go. Congrats to all the winners. One more prizes for you coming up at 9:20 this morning with Random Acts of Kindness. It is Jackie, Tony, and Arsenal hater Ryan at 8:52.
6: Jackie, Tony, and Ryan. And there's more coming up in minutes.
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1: All right, hope you had a good Memorial Day weekend. Getting dressed for maybe a little bit of rain this afternoon. Otherwise, about 77 degrees. Just a reminder, in case you were gone, in case you were out of town, early voting is underway in the New Mexico primaries. It's the first semi-open primaries, so you can early vote through Saturday. And then, if you miss that window, you have to wait until Tuesday. That will be our voting day.
2: Mm.
1: I say already 90,000 people have early voted.
2: That's great. Yeah,
1: that's a good thing.
2: That's great.
3: Get out there, Rye. It's semi-open.
2: I don't understand what semi... I'm going to be very mad if I go there and I'm not one of the semis. Like, what does that mean, semi-open? Does anyone know?
1: Well, you are. I mean, you're as an... Oh. Does it just mean independence?
3: So before the passage of Senate Bill 16, only members of major parties, Democrat, Republican, or Libertarian at the time could participate in our state's primary elections.
2: Good old
3: However,
2: days.
3: However, now, in order for independent or declined to state voters to be able to participate... They had to use same-day voter registration system to change their party, whatever. Now you can just go, Ryan, because you're an independent. This means you can cast your vote.
1: Now, they don't know that you're an independent only so you could avoid this very scenario, but, you know, I mean, still.
2: Yes, and I say this as a staunch voter. I vote all the time.
1: You do. Mm-hmm.
2: Crap.
1: You just like to wait for the big show. Like, you're not there for the opening act.
2: I don't need to see a band that I don't... Yeah,
1: you're going to let other people decide who your choices are, and then you're going to do that.
3: That's the best way you could possibly put it.
2: Send me your champion.
1: Listen. Yeah.
2: That's me.
3: You don't care about the NBA, but you'll watch the finals.
2: Absolutely.
3: All right,
2: I'm getting ready. Go Knicks, man.
1: We're in dangerous territory right now.
3: Yeah, all right.
1: Absolute danger.
3: Coming up, Random Acts of Kindness is on the way for you in about 20 minutes. Music for you coming up next. It is Jackie, Tony, and Ryan at 9:02.
0: This is Jackie, Tony, and Ryan, and there's more coming up in minutes.
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5: There's a little rumor that R-rated comedies are dead, which is why Scary Movie is back. 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
0: Just like green chili, we're sure there's a cheap knockoff of them in Colorado. It's Jackie, Tony, and Ryan.

0: It is Olivia Dean, 100.3 The Peak. Good morning. 927. Jackie, Tony, and Ryan. Happy Tuesday. Feels like Monday. Hopefully you had a good weekend. That's all I got.
1: That's it.
0: Time to go home.
1: It's not time to go home. Not just yet. It's only 9:27. 9:27. Although we are two sleeps away from officially summer break for APS. Congratulations, kids. You're almost there. Are you making your daughter go on Thursday?
2: Oh, yeah.
1: She likes to go still, right?
2: No. No, we're past that.
1: Oh, so now it's forcible.
2: Yeah, which is almost more fun.
1: The last day of school at high school, that's a different beast, though. I mean, a lot of times they have finals and stuff. Really, you're forcing that?
2: I would love to force it. You're a fool if you think that I get to make that final call.
1: Well, first of all, name calling on a Tuesday, no less. Good day, sir.
2: I said if... And I think you know that the two little chickens that are at home right now talking to each other are going to formulate a plan that bypasses me.
1: Ryan, are you letting yourself be third tier parent? Are you allowing that? Are you?
0: I don't have a choice. Step in there, dude. Parent. I don't have a choice.
1: You do have a choice. You're a parent. You're half parent. Look at you.
2: I am a half parent.
1: No, I mean, that's not what I meant. You knew that's not what I meant.
0: By the way, I think Rio Rancho Public Schools also...
1: Are they out on Thursday? I meant to look.
0: They're out on the 29th. So Thursday. Because Cleveland has their graduation tomorrow and then Rio Rancho High has their graduation on Wednesday.
1: Tomorrow is Wednesday. Today's Tuesday. Tuesday, it feels like a Monday. It's going to haunt us all. Or did you not sleep well last night?
0: No, I thought I slept well.
1: Oh, I know. I know you did. Oh, I know you did. I have just completed. I mean, I might as well. You know what? We're all friends here. I'm going to share the truth. Tony, our divorce is final. Our blanket divorce is final. I have spent time and energy in researching the blankets that will keep your thermostat as cool as it possibly can be. Although I don't know how it is one can sleep hot like fire and still remain a human. What's that torch guy? Like when the superhero torch guy lights on flame? That's what it's like sleeping with Tony.
2: Does he yell flame on?
1: Well, that's what he talks in his sleep. He didn't do that last night. I wake up. I don't even know what time it is. It is so hot. And we have like that fan blowing. We have the air on. It is so hot. And I look over. I got a separate flat sheet because I call me a weirdo. I like sleeping with a sheet. Tony hates it. He fights it. Although he's right. He has slept more peacefully since we got rid of the top sheet.
0: Yeah, I don't have to fight with the top sheet. You just got your little half sheet over there on your side of the bed.
1: I don't know how he fights with it, but fine. So I got the stupid half sheet, right? But we still share the other two.
0: You got your little baby sheet.
1: The other two blankets. I look over and he is so cocooned. He looks like he has been left outside in the middle of a blizzard and is fighting for every ounce of warmth he can get, right? Uh-huh. I look over and he is just cocooned in these blankets and it's so hot because I've never seen a person who can have that much body heat. You're like a radiator. And you stay asleep. I don't know how that didn't wake you up. And he looks so peaceful and he looks so happy. And I wanted to hurt him.
0: I'm getting mixed messages.
1: It's pretty
2: shots are being fired.
1: I mean, this isn't your fault. Okay, you just sleep hot.
0: Okay, that's right. But did I wake you with my heat?
1: Yeah. Yep. You sleep like a furnace. So I have now ordered us. Not only do I have my own all to myself little tiny top sheet that doesn't attack me while I sleep, although apparently it did attack you. You now have your own separate blanket and comforter.
0: Okay, cool.
1: I got you a cooling comforter.
0: Fantastic.
1: Because I'm worried that your brain is frying while you sleep. That's how hot you are.
2: Yes.
1: Now, I'm also worried that you're not going to be... I got you a twin. I'm not sure you're going to be able to cocoon yourself in the manner that you love to. So if I need to, I can up your size to a full if you would rather have that. Because you do wrap yourself. You're an adult swaddler. But you don't do it when you get in bed. You do it in your sleep.
2: You're a little Tony burrito.
1: He is.
0: But just so I'm clear, I was asleep.
1: Oh, yeah. You weren't doing anything.
0: I wasn't snoring.
1: No.
0: I wasn't talking.
1: Not at all.
0: I was sleeping.
1: Yeah.
2: You were existing.
0: But I still woke you up.
1: Yeah.
0: Okay.
1: You were so hot. We even have the cooling mattress. It's still hot like fire.
0: So again, just to clarify here.
1: Oh, yeah. I looked into it. I wanted to make sure there wasn't something.
0: I didn't make
1: something...
0: no snoring.
1: No, not at all.
0: I didn't make no talkie time.
1: No talkies.
0: I didn't rip the sheets off thinking that there was like a spider in the bed.
1: No, nope, you've done that before, but yeah. You certainly didn't do that last night. You were just sleeping peacefully at 128 degrees is what I can imagine you were at.
0: Huh. I don't know what else to do.
1: Nothing. Okay. I've handled it. I'm just telling you that we are, I can't remember what they call it. They call it the Swedish method or I don't know. But essentially.
0: I mean, unless you want to put a thermometer in my belly button and just have me.
2: That's not where the thermometer goes, buddy.
1: That's where you put it.
2: If I know one thing about thermometers.
1: There's two choices.
2: There's two options and you don't want to mix
1: way.
2: Up the two.
1: Yeah. They say people sleep better because of sleep temperature if you have totally separate blankets. So mm-hmm. They're on the way.
0: Okay.
1: Yeah. So yeah. I thought you had your own separate blanket, right?
2: No. So I have, we don't have a blanket. Like we have a sheet and a comforter at this point.
1: Okay.
2: Because I have made her get rid of the blanket because it's 90 degrees.
1: Yeah. You don't like three layers. Understood.
2: No. So no, and normally what happens in the middle of the night, I push everything over to her, and I've got a leg and a cheek hanging out.
1: Oh yeah. Mm-hmm. Yeah, that's, last night I had both legs out. That's how desperate I was. Both legs were out. And at one point I just took all the blankets off, even my own little tiny top sheet. I was like, it's too hot.
0: Just to be clear as well, you've confirmed that the heat is radiating from me.
1: Oh yes.
0: Like, did you touch my head and then it went?
1: No, it's just it's coming from you. You just have a higher. I don't know. I looked it up. It's not. It's everybody's different, which is why they tell you. That if it can really, really, if you have trouble sleeping with your partner and it's heat, one runs hot, one runs cold, you need to get completely separate blankets and it will change the game. So we're gonna put it to the test. Okay. We're gonna see if it changes the game.
0: All right. I don't know what else to do.
1: No, you're doing fine. There's nothing. You did nothing wrong here. Nothing. I just need to sleep. It's just hot. It's just really hot.
0: Okay.
1: Again, I'm always the one leg out. Uh-huh. I like to have one leg free. Last night, all the limbs were free, and it was still hot like fire.
0: Okay. All right. Well, again.
1: But he was so peaceful, like he's wrapped up. He even has his head wrapped up. Like,
0: what?
1: Half of his face is wrapped up. Oh, yeah. He cocoons.
0: I don't know what goes on while I sleep. So here's my process for bed, right? Put the dogs in bed, and then I come to the bedroom, and then I crawl into the bed. I read for a couple of minutes. My coloring books, as Jackie likes to call them.
1: Mm-hmm.
0: Then Jackie's fallen asleep by this point.
1: Allegedly, they're comics, but I don't know how Bam Pow is reading.
0: Sure.
2: Yeah. They're words.
0: We mock what we don't understand. It's
1: sure,
0: okay.
1: That's fine.
0: Then I put my iPad away. And I close my eyes.
1: Mm-hmm.
0: And I go to sleep.
1: Yeah, blissfully.
0: And then what happens next is the alarm goes off.
1: Yeah.
0: And it wakes me up.
1: Yeah. God, I wish that was my sleep process. It ain't. Ryan, is that your sleep process?
2: No, it's usually watch something.
1: Mm-hmm.
2: And then I realize I should go to sleep. So then I turn it over to some sort of murder thing.
1: Yeah, sure. As one does.
2: And that's how I fall asleep.
1: Got
2: and then
1: it.
2: My alarm goes off.
1: All right. Yeah. I thought you wake up in the middle of the night to realize.
2: Sometimes I have to turn off the TV, and then sometimes the dog gets going. There's a lot of variables in my house.
1: Does your wife not wake up at all to any of that?
2: Not really, because the annoyance factor is there if she has to get up. So I just try to get up. I'm awake anyway.
1: Interesting. All right. Well, in case anyone, now that we're well into May, in case anyone is in the heat vortex with your partner, just know I'm trying out this Swedish whatever method and see if it works. If it works on Tony, it will work on anyone.
0: So your sleep process
1: is a hot mess.
0: Is.
1: It's always been this way.
0: It's getting bad.
1: Yeah.
0: And you lay there perfectly still. Like, you're a back sleeper.
1: I am a back sleeper now. Yeah. And then I go to my side.
0: Okay. Mm-hmm. But what happens between the time that you get
1: in? Oh my gosh, so much. Usually it's the greatest hits of either the week, the month, the year, or when I was seven. Who knows? Who knows what my brain is going to present to me? It's always a surprise.
0: Uh-huh.
1: And this is after, of course, you know, a lot of magnesium, and then I've introduced saffron in the game to help me sleep.
0: Oh, some saffron.
1: Some saffron. Yeah, all that. And then I usually my eyes will open wide somewhere around 11, midnight. Depends. And then sometimes I can go back to sleep, and other times, you know, I'm hanging out for a while, and it's hard to say. 3-5 times a night? I don't know.
0: Uh-huh.
1: Hard to say. I do a lot of observing at night because I'm awake.
0: I got to be honest. I'm not sure how I feel about the fact that you're, like, looking at me.
1: That's weird. Yeah.
0: That's weird.
1: I looked at you last night because I was like, he can't be asleep. He's got to be burning up. Mm-mm. He looked so happy. I hated him for it. I want to do that. I want to know what that's like. I've never been that way. Even when I was a kid, I was never that way.
0: I mean, it's not all it's cracked up. I mean,
1: it looks pretty great. I got to tell you, it looks heavenly. Hmm. People throw that word around, but you last night looked like you had not a care in the world. Your brain wasn't giving you anything.
0: My brain doesn't work at night. Remember, it's much like I don't have the thoughts that enter into my head. Like, I don't have a constant inner dialogue.
1: Big and empty up there. Like, so much room.
0: I could not tell you the last dream I had.
1: Oh, I know. I can remember my dreams from like a few days ago.
0: I don't remember anything.
1: Oh, I do.
0: Mm-mm. I got nothing. Mm. I'm empty.
1: I told you about one of my dreams the other day. I was in a fight with my sister.
2: Oh.
0: You did, yeah. Man.
1: Yeah. It was a great dream. I woke up laughing. I won.
2: Nice.
1: That's a good dream.
0: Okay.
1: I like it. Yeah, so anyway, we're going to try the blanket divorce and see what happens.
0: Okay. Well, I mean, we've already separated partially with the top sheet.
2: What about a cot?
1: Maybe.
2: A Tony cot.
0: I mean, look, I can just take
1: he
0: my...
1: He could sleep fine. He can sleep anywhere.
0: I could take my pillow and just lay on the floor.
1: No, you don't need to lay on the floor. You're fine.
0: All right.
1: I would hate to do anything that would disrupt the incredible way you get yourself swaddled. It's, I wonder if they have adult swaddle blankets. You would love that. Let me get you that for Father's Day.
0: Huh.
1: I'll look for that.
0: You don't have to waste some money.
1: All right, well, just in case you're struggling with heat and everything else, I'm going to try this out because some people swear by it. I'm going to try it out and we'll see if it works.
0: Like, I got to tell you, last night at no point did I think to myself, man, it's hot in here.
1: Oh, my God.
0: I mean, I do think to myself, thank God I don't have to fight with that top sheet anymore because that thing was a devil.
1: I believe you. You have slept a million times better since that was gone from your side of the bed.
0: Oh. Thank goodness.
1: Okay, we get it. We know.
0: Top sheet.
1: All right.
0: What a waste of
1: it's
0: fabric.
1: Gone. Don't worry. We can't hurt you anymore.
0: Save the trees.
1: All right. Well, here's to hoping everybody sleeps well tonight.
0: I will. Thank you.
1: You'll probably not you. Oh. You'll probably sleep better if you know you have some Sesame Street Live tickets for your kids. You didn't even have to pay for them, or Luke Bryan tickets, or Party in the Park tickets.
0: Because I know you're there at 1 o'clock in the morning staring at me.
1: Oh, are you still on that?
0: Yeah.
1: Garden music tickets, Zoom music, and more. It is time for Random Acts of Kindness. If you want to win, you need to text. 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That's how you win.
0: Standard message and data rates apply.
2: It's not often you can see a human fire in a barrel, though.
1: Right there.
0: Huh. But in the winter, is it to your advantage?
1: Yes. Okay. Oh, yeah. All right, absolutely.
0: All right. Fantastic. So it's just 3/4 of the year.
1: Yeah.
0: Where it's okay. Yeah. I got it.
1: You would be, I mean, I got to tell you, you'd be fighting them off in like Alaska or in Antarctica. They wouldn't even need fire anymore.
2: Sounds like a good gig to have.
0: If your phone rings in the next couple of minutes, try to grab it. We're going to pick 3 of you to win a prize. We have no idea what you would like. So again, if your phone rings, grab it so we can find out, and we will make those calls next.
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1: of continuous peak music. Lola Young, Ryan with you. Welcome to Tuesday. It kind of feels like Monday. Olivia Dean, ready to go after Shawn Mendes on the peak.

You know, I'd like to give you some final day of the school year fun on Thursday. Tell you what you can win here in about 15 minutes. Harry Styles ready to go. 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

0: Music from Rihanna is on 100.3, the Peak. Happy Tuesday to you. I'm Ryan. 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Garden Music happening at our ABQ Biopark Botanic Garden. The first one, of course, being this Thursday. If you want to go, I've got some 4-packs to give you. All you need to do is text the word PEAK, P-E-A-K, then your name and date of birth over to 46350. Standard message and data rates apply. I'll text some winners back here in just a few. Stick around. Peak Music coming up from Alex Warren and Train. It's next on The Peak.
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1: They say the holy water's watered down, and this town's lost its faith. Our colors will fade eventually, so if our time is running out, day after day, we'll make the mundane a masterpiece. Oh my, oh my love, I take one look at you, you're taking

ABA is here on 100.3 The Peak. Hope you guys had a great long weekend. Now, the good news is, after today, tomorrow, already Wednesday. That's a beautiful thing. Also, 30 minutes of continuous peak music ready to go. And Lady A, it's 100.3 The Peak.

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0: Alicia Keys on 100.3. The Peak. Happy Tuesday to you. Ryan with you. Excited. Summer is here. We're having a great time. And a summer tradition of mine. Now, full disclosure, whether I'm working or not on a Friday afternoon, usually a patio is involved. So I thought, why not use that as a reason to all get together, hang out, and give away some prizes. So that is what we've done once again this year. It has been a tradition over the last several years. The Peaks Patio Tour, setting up shop at a different patio every single week between now and Labor Day. Kicking that off this Friday, starting at 5 o'clock, we are going to be out at Vintage 423. They're on their elevated patio, Paseo del Norte in Wyoming. Starting at 5:30, we will have concert tickets for you to win about every 10 minutes through 7 o'clock. We're talking some good stuff. Luke Bryan, Party in the Park. How about Evanescence? How about Toto? There's so many tickets for you to win. It's going to be a fun time. Would love to see you out there this Friday. We've got the next several up at the events page, 1003thepeak.com. But it is the Peaks Patio Tour, brought to you by Surfside Vodka, Lemonades and Teas, and 100.3 The Peak.
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0: Just getting started. Justin Bieber inside 30 minutes of continuous peak music. I'm Ryan, making way for Delana. She's got Miley, 21 Pilots, leaving you with Pink and Nate Roos from Fun. It's 100.3 The Peak. Bye, guys.
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Hey, I probably haven't said it enough. Congratulations to the class of 2026. Maybe you have a grad you want to shout out. 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

More music, more variety. 100.3 The Peak. Isn't that a great song? Oh, her voice is just stellar. That is Sienna Spyro, Die on This Hill. Here's Riri. Shine bright like a diamond. Shine bright like a diamond.

0: You're home for Jackie, Tony, and Ryan. It's 100.3 The Peak. That is Taylor with The Fate of Ophelia. Hey, it's Delana. Sabrina Carpenter's coming up for your Tuesday. Ella Langley, too, who cleaned up at the ACMs, by the way. 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
1: Ella Langley won so many awards at the ACMs. Here she is with her huge hit. This is Choosin' Texas. Hope you're having a great Tuesday.

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0: things that I've got.
1: 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I tried something on the grill yesterday that I didn't think I was going to like, but I really did because it looked great on the plate. And it involves lettuce. I'll tell you more in about 5 minutes. Here's Miley.

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0: Your home for Jackie, Tony, and Ryan. 100 points read the peak. Alex Warren and Ordinary. Hey, hopefully you took a minute yesterday on Memorial Day to remember those who gave the ultimate sacrifice for our freedom. And of course, a lot of us were getting together with family and friends and everything. And I was barbecuing. We did hamburgers. We did some ribs. And I tried something that I had heard about. And try this, because it was actually really good and it looked pretty. We took romaine lettuce and we charred the romaine lettuce leaves and then sort of drizzled some Caesar dressing on the romaine lettuce. And it was really good. Something to try on the grill that's a little bit different.
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This is 100.3, The Peak. Somber and homewrecker. You know he's 6'7", right? He's super tall, and I think he's a little thrown by how famous he is now so quickly. Not too long ago, he was like, I was just making music in my bedroom, and all of a sudden, I'm famous. Here's first.

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1: Huntrix with Golden on your Tuesday. 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

You're home for Jackie, Tony, and Ryan. 100 points read the peak. Olivia Dean and So Easy. Hey, it's Delana. So easy to win money with us. I was just talking about the Summer of 250, which kicks off next Monday. You're going to be able to win. You're part of $250,000 for a great American vacation. 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

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We're in 30 minutes. 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Yeah, Dua Lipa, Levitating.

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Hey, it's Chris. Thanks for making us a Party Tuesday. I hope that you're coming off of a nice holiday weekend. 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

100.3 The Peak. Oh, you're home for Jackie, Tony, and Ryan. National Blueberry Cheesecake. I'm not a cheesecake guy, but if I were, I think blueberry cheesecake would be the way to go.

0: 100.3 The Peak. You're home for Jackie, Tony, and Ryan. Hey, it's Chris. Hey, thank you for hanging out. Appreciate you. Hey, Jamie.
1: You're great. I love listening to this when I'm driving home from work.
0: Ah, thank you, Jamie. I know she's near Los Lunas. Amazon driver, part of our Peak family. Thank you, Jamie. 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

100.3 The Peaks. I was watching the basketball game the other day, the Knicks and the Cavaliers, and they were in Cleveland, and Travis Kelce and Taylor Swift were courtside, and Travis was rooting for those Cavaliers, and it did not end well. And I'm sure Taylor was rooting for the Knicks.

0: 100.3 The Peak, your home for Jackie, Tony, and Ryan. So there's a new thread on Reddit talking about the laziest jobs that make you a lot of money. All right, so here's a couple of them. Some overnight IT workers can make six figures. Oil refinery operators can earn over 200 grand. That sounds very complex. Corporate travel agents can make up to $90,000 working from home. And I like this one. Cruise ship lecturers can get paid big bucks to travel and talk about subjects they love. Put me on that cruise ship. That'd be a blast. All right, we're back. Alex Warren, Chapel Roan, Harry Styles, his latest. All good, all next. 100.3 The Peak.
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Yes, you're home for Jackie, Tony, and Ryan. Hope that you're having a phenomenal start to the work week and hopefully a short work week for you as well. Harry Styles, his latest, American Girls on the Peak.

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I hope that you're coming off of a long, nice Memorial Day weekend. And, hey, you got a short work week to look forward to as well.

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10: How long is this gonna take?
8: There's just a few more. First Amendment, Second Amendment, stoners, people named Chet, mamas, yo mama, my mama, all mamas in general. And last but not least, white people.
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0: 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Oh, you're home for Jackie, Tony, and Ryan. 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
1: Oh, yeah. 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
0: Ah, appreciate it. Dale out in Bernalillo, part of our Peak family. Thank you, Dale. Somber back to friends on The Peak.

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1: They say the holy water's watered down, and this town's lost its faith. Our colors will fade eventually, so if our time is running out, day after day, we'll make the mundane a masterpiece. Oh my, my, oh my, my love, I take one look at you, you're taking me

0: 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So we've got Olivia Dean Ray, Lola Young, all part of this new British invasion. These female artists that are amazing. We're going to add Sienna Spiro to this list. Die on This Hill on The Peak.
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Ah, you're home for Jackie, Tony, and Ryan. 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Just preset it and forget it on the free iHeartRadio app.